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20: Kiss FM weather. Clear skies yield to increasing clouds overnight with a chance for a few stray showers north of Green Bay. Then we see partial clearing with lows in the middle to upper 40s. Tuesday brings partly cloudy skies and breezy conditions and mild weather with highs near 70. Keep in mind, gusts may approach 20 to 35 miles per hour. From the WBAY First Alert Weather Center, I'm meteorologist Kyle Eck.

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0: 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Today in 2002, the OG American Idol Kelly Clarkson goes to number one with a moment like this. Next for the big clip. Have you ever heard the moment when Kelly actually heard this song on the radio for the first time? It's adorable. It's going to make you smile. It's next.
1: 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Someone has smashed the break room vending machine, and everyone's a suspect.
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1: If you're curious why you're seeing Taylor Swift's name in the headlines this week, it is strictly music-based. However, what she's accomplished should not be downplayed. It's massive. I'm Chris Cruz. More on this next.

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0: If you're wondering why you're seeing Taylor Swift's name in the headlines this week, it's because she's got a double number one on her hands. This is not very common for artists. Usually they'll have like an album go to number one or one of the songs, but usually not both at once. However, Taylor Swift's The Life of a Showgirl back at number one, the album, and her new single, Patient Zero, is number one on the singles chart. So Taylor has a double number one on her hands, as if she can't do everything there is to do in music, man. She's so impressive.
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12: Weather. Clear skies yield to increasing clouds overnight with a chance for a few stray showers north of Green Bay. Then we see partial clearing with lows in the middle to upper 40s. Tuesday brings partly cloudy skies and breezy conditions and mild weather with highs near 70. Keep in mind, gusts may approach 20 to 35 miles per hour. From the WBAY First Alert Weather Center, I'm meteorologist Kyle Epp. 95.

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1: I hope this makes you happy because it's made me happy. 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And one of our favorite celebrities from your childhood and my childhood has been bestowed one of the highest honors in humanity. I'm Chris Cruz. 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
1: I don't even know how this is possible. It's one of the biggest music festivals in the world. They haven't even announced their lineup, and they sold out all their tickets in, well, I'm Chris Cruz. I'll tell you next. It's crazy.

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0: Glastonbury is one of the biggest music festivals in the world over in the UK, and the 2027 tickets went on sale and sold out in only 42 minutes. I want to reiterate, there are no acts confirmed for the festival, but it's sold out in 42 minutes. Rumors are Madonna may appear, Harry Styles, Stevie Wonder, Robbie Williams, Taylor Swift. There's a lot of names being thrown into the rumor mill, but the show has completely sold out over in the UK in less than 2 hours with no acts confirmed. That's crazy.
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10: KISS FM weather. Clear skies yield to increasing clouds overnight with a chance for a few stray showers north of Green Bay. Then we see partial clearing with lows in the middle to upper 40s. Tuesday brings partly cloudy skies and breezy conditions and mild weather with highs near 70. Keep in mind, gusts may approach 20 to 35 miles per hour. From the WBAY First Alert Weather Center, I'm meteorologist Kyle Eck. 95.

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1: It's so cute to revisit. 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Next for the big clip. 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It's going to make you smile. Just a second.
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I'm Chris Cruz. 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

0: 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If I was a business that was looking to reach more customers, I'd definitely recommend working with Liz and the team at Woodward. Their wide range of stations are perfect for reaching a variety of demographics. 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People you know, call 920-ROOFING.
1: KSFM weather. Clear skies yield to increasing clouds overnight with a chance for a few stray showers north of Green Bay. Then we see partial clearing with lows in the middle to upper 40s. Tuesday brings partly cloudy skies and breezy conditions and mild weather with highs near 70. Keep in mind, gusts may approach 20 to 35 miles per hour. From the WBAY First Alert Weather Center, I'm meteorologist Kyle Eck. 94.

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0: You're on with Chris Cruz. Now, something to bring the positivity. 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
1: A shout out to all my people who work in the service industry, especially restaurants, bartenders, waiters, servers, bussers, dishwashers, front of the house, all y'all. A 26-year-old man in Alexandria, Virginia, went to a Red Lobster, rung up a $62 bill, and then called 911 because he said he was having a medical emergency. Only problem was he was not. So when paramedics arrived, they realized this guy's fit as a fiddle. He's just full of lobster and he's lying. So then the police arrived and yeah, the guy was arrested. So if you've ever been dined and dashed on, that story's for you because that is the worst feeling. But today we got a little sliver of justice.
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And you could win next.

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1: Let's just think for a second about how lucky you and I are. We grew up in an era with J-Lo and Ja Rule and NSYNC all on the radio at the same time. 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
1: Busy time for our girl, Carly Rae Jepsen. 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And she's going on tour in 2027. We love Carly Rae. It's Call Me Maybe on Throwback 2K, playing the first hits of the new millennium. Hey.

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0: 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Someone has smashed the break room vending machine, and everyone's a suspect.
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0: can't even just throw away a battery. 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
0: 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All y'all, I know you're throwing away your batteries. 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

0: 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Someone has smashed the break room vending machine, and everyone's a suspect.
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1: Triple victory Monday or quadruple victory Monday?
2: I guess it would be quadruple. I would say quad. I would say quad.
1: It's a lot of victories.
2: We count Saturday.
1: Okay, so then
2: for
1: it's quad.
2: The Badgers and the Brewers. Packers, Brewers, Sunday, I would go quad.
1: Quad victory Monday. Nick is walking on cloud nine.
2: I'm barely walking. I literally am shaking. I'm so tired, I'm shaking.
3: That's how I felt yesterday.
2: I sat sitting down at the desk. I ate so much food this morning, thinking like, yeah, I think you need some food. I ate some eggs already. I ate some Pop-Tarts, and I ate a pumpkin spice applesauce.
3: Yeah.
2: It's not helping. And I'm not complaining. It was one of the greatest and worst nights of my life. Like, worst and greatest all wrapped up into 4 hours. It's playoff baseball.
3: What?
2: My son described it the best way, or like wore it the best way possible. He had never been to a playoff baseball game. And I said, dude, it's just like the whole ride down, I'm talking to him and hyping him up. And I said, you're just never going to experience anything like this in your life. It's just different. And he's like, yeah, but Dad, we've been to big games. I'm like, yes. I go, but I don't know how to describe it to you. You're just going to have to feel it when you get there. You're going to feel it. Every single pitch is agonizing and exhilarating. Everyone. Everyone. And he was like, I don't get why it's different. And I go, because every pitch could be the game. Literally every pitch. All these teams are amazing. You're going to see 1-0 games, 3-2 games, 2-1 games. Every single pitch could be the one that wins or loses this game for you. One mistake could cost you an entire season of 103 wins. One mistake. And I said, it just, there's an energy to it you can't describe. And he's like, okay. So we get there, and of course, and it's wild. And his eyes were like dinner plates. As it's going, and everybody's waving their towels, and the place is screaming, and it's deafening in there. And we get to about the seventh inning. So I think it's sixth to just, so we're going to the top of the seventh. And I look over at him, and he sat down on the few times that you sit, and he was just done. He's just back in the chair, and I looked at him, are you okay? You getting tired? And he goes, this is a lot. I'm like, yeah. And those 4 words, this is a lot. And he just wearing it on his face. And I go, yeah. And he goes, I'm so tired. And I go, right? The emotional energy you expel. And then they just couldn't get it going. Like, the crowd tried so hard. But anytime something happened, it just sucked the wind out of them. The pressure of the moment just sucked the life out of you. And so there he was, just sitting in the chair, just got his little rally towel on his lap. It was the weirdest thing, because it was complete pandemonium when Churio got the hit. We couldn't even see Frelick score because everybody was jumping and screaming.
3: I was going to text you and be like, Frelick saved the day.
2: We didn't know. I know he did.
3: Base running.
2: Frelick was incredible.
3: Mm-hmm.
2: First of all, offensively incredible. The throw at third that he's not getting enough credit for because everybody's thinking about getting on base, gunning the guy down at third was incredible. And when they teach your kids base running in baseball and you drill them, there's a reason for it. His base running won the ballgame. I mean, I know the hit and everything else. His angle to the base.
3: And Erickson.
2: And the turn.
3: I have goosebumps just seeing Erickson going nuts at third. To keep him going, like to have to have that foresight to know that, like, yes, we're doing this.
2: It basically had to be perfect because Churio laced it.
3: Mm-hmm.
2: That hit should not have scored for you. Like, but we didn't even know he scored because everybody was jumping up and down, so we couldn't see home plate. So didn't even know he rounded third.
3: Don't worry, on TV you couldn't see either.
2: It was nuts.
3: Yes, TV you just knew because they were watching the fielding.
2: Yeah.
3: So in TV, you knew that obviously you tied it, and then you're going to, okay, so, and then you just see it switch to the, like, four, and you're like, okay, we got it. And then I was like, can somebody show me the replay of this? Because it was...
2: Well, I'm glad for that, because when we got home, we attempted to watch the ninth inning, and with one pitch into the bottom of the ninth, DVR turns off.
1: Come on.
2: Because for some reason, and this is my fault.
1: It went over the time of the next inning?
2: It's 100% my fault. This is my fault. I know that this happens. So once you have the knowledge, it becomes your fault. This is my fault. I know that it does this every time. You always have to record the post game because no football game, no baseball game, no basketball game ever runs on the predetermined guide time. Never does.
3: When you were there, they didn't play the song all the time, but they played Come See What's Brewing constantly.
1: Yep. Really?
3: Yes. Yep. I was laughing so hard.
2: That was the one we grew up with. That's why that's the one I always default to.
1: That's the worst one.
3: I know. I know.
2: Gosh, there's so many things to talk about. But yeah, we didn't see Frelick, didn't see him score.
3: Didn't even get to see him at all on Saturday night.
2: So it was this second wave. It was the screaming, insane, deafening noise when Churio hit it because you knew you were at least going extras.
3: Yeah.
2: Then the second wave of noise was unbelievable. And then just literally crying. I was literally crying. I was crying. People around us were crying, jumping up and down, screaming, yelling. I'm going to cry just thinking about it. I was literally in tears. In tears. And then after all of that kind of died down and they interviewed Jackson on the field and everything, the walk out, everybody was cheering, "Let's go Brewers." And but the weirdest thing is you're coming down the ramp and we're in the second level. By the time we got to the bottom of the ramp, it was this eerie silence. It was this exhausted, complete lack of understanding what we just went through. Everybody was like processing it in their heads. It was dead quiet walking to the car. And everybody was just like, what just happened? The amount of times you could hear that, people saying, "I don't know what did we just see? What just happened?"
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3: You guys don't go to bridal showers, and when there's a good punch there, it slaps. It really does.
1: Is it always in a bowl?
3: You know, like a lot of times, yeah. Like,
1: why? Why do we do that?
2: With a ladle? Does it have a floating ice ring with fruit frozen
1: in
2: it?
1: Put it in a pitcher. Let us pour it in like a normal person.
3: But then it's not as fun. It's not fun.
1: It's never been fun. It's not soup. I got to ladle it into a cup.
3: You're not the demo, dude. You're not the demo.
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4: 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On

0: tip of the cap to the tuba section for their contributions to the band's rendition of Ozzy's Crazy Train. This is your time, tubas, and I love it. And a tremendous salute to our band leaders who had to pivot during the final sequence due to an almost dozen absences with the flu, allowing us only to spell out two simple letters instead of our normal four-letter salute. Just an exclamation point at the end with G-O in the middle. No one noticed. I promise. It looked intentional. It was wonderful. The latest bout of the flu serves as a reminder, boys and girls, to be diligent about washing our hands. We're going to have some lessons this week and get together around the sinks. We should get a good lather going and wash for the duration of the time it takes for us to sing the alphabet. So let's try that today. All of us, even our kindergartners, should know our alphabet by this time. If you do not, I don't know how to help you. That's a parenting fail. But it goes a little something like this. A, B, C, D, E, F, G, H, I, J, K, L, M, N, O, P, Q, R, S, T, U, V, W, X, Y, and Z. Now I know my ABCs. Next time, won't you sing with me? And there go all the little flu germs down a drain. The alphabet song reminds me of two letters we encountered on our journey through the lyrics together just now, T and P, both of which were used in copious amounts at Miss Darlene's house this weekend. As my home was hit for the third time, it brought to mind two other letters for you this morning, U and F.
1: Ooh.
0: Not necessarily in that order. That one's for your parents. I would ask boys and girls that if your older siblings have openly discussed within range of your little earballs hitting my home for a fourth time, please tell them to stop. Though I recognize it is a sign of affection, allegedly, my neighbors are starting to get a little annoyed, as am I. Okay, speaking of being annoyed, please excuse my hoarse voice today and lack of my usual spunk and energy. I attempted to use a day off today, as I spent the afternoon and evening at American Family Field, cheering on our Milwaukee Brewers. However, I was informed while still post-gaming in the parking lot last night at 8.05 p.m. that my vacation day request was denied, as the district was unable to find a replacement for me today. If I am that irreplaceable to the daily operations of this school, then somebody owes me some money. I think a raise is in order. Generous one at that. Okay, not your concern, boys and girls. Sorry for that little meltdown there. It was just a little frustrating when you plan ahead, you do all the right things, only to find out five cans into your Backyard Bliss variety pack from Car Bliss, 2 hours from your warm bed and 5 hours from your alarm going off that your earned day off was denied because apparently Carla can't put down her Cheez-Its and Us Weekly for a few minutes over a lunch break just to pitch in. Wasn't even asking for anybody to do my work. Just pile it on my desk were my exact words to Paul. And trust me, that pile after a full day out would still be dwarfed by the heaping mountain of Cheez-Its exhausted by Carla today. Like a Stonehenge monument in Spinal Tap, Paul. I could have gotten a day off. Whatever. I'm tired, Paul. I'm just tired. All right, on to some good news. Thank you to all of you who attended our Fall Harvest Fest meeting last week. We are so excited to have some fun a week from Wednesday, October 13th. Which is the backwards version of October 31st. That's why we picked it, because it's kind of fun.
1: Okay.
0: It's like Halloween. Please check your Tuesday Tidbits email for more details, and we'll discuss at greater length next week during the announcements. We're hoping not only to have a great time, but also raise some funds to help offset the cost of our free lunches that we handed out last week as a result of our kitchen issues. With Paul's genius idea to waive the cost of hot lunch for as long as our offerings were limited last week, we saw a generous uptick in those taking that option. To the tune of $3,100 to the district. We couldn't see that coming, huh, Paul? Nope. Oh, boy. Who could have seen someone taking advantage of the system? Anyway, we're back to full operations today, so let's not dwell on the past nor the fact that your field trips will now no longer be free of charge. Sorry. It all went to free lunches last week. We're so excited to take our first field trip of the year, Little Pumpkin Patch and apple picking tomorrow. Students in Miss Tom's and Miss Grant's classes, please be sure to have responsible footwear and some additional clothing with you, as well as a spare bag for all of those apples. Now let's talk about those apples for a second, huh? If you don't want all of your apples, please consider donating them to our new Crop Share initiative. It's a store also known as a tailgate table set up outside of the main office door. If you have any produce from your personal gardens that you'd like to donate, just put it on the table. If you see something that you like, you know, maybe for dinner tonight or you're a big Cukes fan, just grab what you like and enjoy. Can't wait to see how this goes. It's a little farm exchange that we're going to do right outside the office. Looks like we already have some cucumbers and some acorn squash out there and one nearly rotting tomato. Fun. All right. That reminds me of a little saying my principal used to say to me when I was your age, boys and girls. Let's have a great week. happiness grows when you share it.
1: I woke up like that. The Early Bird Special.
2: Yeah.
1: Katie and Nick playback until they start at 5 on 95.9 KISS FM.

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1: Things are tight financially.
2: Okay.
1: Right? Like everyone, we're feeling at the gas pump.
2: I thought you were saying something to us right now.
1: Oh, no. No, what I'm saying is like the gas prices are up. Everything is expensive. People are raising prices everywhere.
3: Mm-hmm.
1: I just read we are spending more money this year on Halloween than
2: I think we're just trying to find joy.
3: Okay. I'm curious to know what you're finding. Are we spending more?
1: We're spending
3: because
1: more.
3: We desire to or because prices are so much higher?
2: Yeah.
1: It's both.
3: Okay. Because it's always kind of like...
2: Because there are certain things you can't avoid. Like
3: right.
2: You,
3: chocolate I mean, grant,
2: yeah,
3: how
2: granted,
3: much it costs.
2: You can't avoid buying candy for Halloween, but you can avoid it if that's just what you do.
1: Right. So according to the National Retail Foundation, we as a country are expected to spend $13.5 billion on Halloween this year. That includes the candy, that includes the decorations, all the props, everything. $13.5 billion. That is bigger than last year's number. So even with rising prices,
3: yeah,
1: we still aren't flinching when it comes to Halloween.
2: Well, because then you think, too, costumes, what do you do?
1: Right.
2: Like, your kid wants a costume, what do you do?
1: You go get a costume.
2: Yes.
1: Right. So it just blows my mind. Like, we have no, like, motions or thoughts of pausing.
2: We haven't experienced.
1: That we kind of can just say, maybe not this year.
2: We haven't experienced this with you yet.
1: With me?
2: Yeah, Halloween or whatever.
1: Okay.
2: There's just two types of way that kids were raised.
1: Okay.
2: I was raised differently than Nick, because I think, Nick, you were a homemade costume family, weren't you?
3: Oh, yeah, my mom made phenomenal costumes.
2: What was your...
1: We bought the cheapest costume possible at the grocery store or I guess at that point would be the grocery/pharmacy. Jewel-Osco.
2: Did you feel you missed out?
1: No, because you always had the it thing back then, but except you had the tight rubber band mask that you put over that would snap... Instantly, because it was being held by a staple.
2: Then
1: you would have the costume that was made of a plastic material that would rip. It was thinner than a garbage bag, you know, kind of thing. And done and over with.
2: I think that's... I was on a third tier. They were the cheap costumes, but also because I was the fourth. I did this a lot. I just had to go in the basement and figure it out.
1: Really?
2: Yes. Yeah, so, like, there were very specific costumes that we had that... got run through. Like, there was a clown costume.
1: Sure.
3: Fun of my costume box, but you basically had one.
2: There was...
3: Just because I still have it today.
2: I think one year I took my... And the true irony of this. One year I took my brother's graduation gown and I was a graduate. Like that was...
1: You got creative.
2: That was... Yes, that was just... And that's... And I had one homemade costume made for me by my best friend's mom, and I cherished that costume, and I was so jealous of her. I wanted that homemade costume so bad, which is why, though, I feel like when Brody was going through it, I let him get whatever he wanted.
1: Sure. The average American spends about $115 between candy and costumes.
3: $115?
1: So it seems like a lot when you factor like a family of three, family of four.
3: About right. I mean, that's about right.
2: Well, this one texting, my daughter's costume was $45 this year. It was outrageous.
1: That's just crazy. I get it, though. Like, this is one of the few holidays kids absolutely adore and look forward to. Like, I see how my kid talks about Halloween. Yeah. I'm like, of course we got to go big. We got to do this.
3: Yeah.
1: I think that's part of the reason why my wife is caving and she's beginning to get more and more Halloween decorations for the front yard because my kid gets so much joy out of it. So
3: it's awesome.
1: We do. I think we as parents do what we can do that what our parents weren't able to do. Mm-hmm. So we do even more.
3: Halloween decorations can stay up a long time too. Halloween decorations are. It's funny how people rail on other holidays.
1: Sure.
3: But you can toss Halloween decorations up in August. You can start doing that. Mm-hmm. And people don't really bat an eye once school's back in session. End of August, early September, it's kind of like, well, yeah, it's fall. Fall's here. Football's here. Football's back. And once football's back, then the pumpkins, hay bales, spooky stuff, all that stuff can start coming out.
1: But the spooky stuff's got to go pretty quickly after, though. Right?
3: I don't know.
1: You can't
3: because
1: just leave it into Thanksgiving.
3: Some of the spooky stuff you can kind of gradually remove, but so much of Halloween decorations is just fall harvesty all the way up to Thanksgiving. So you've got September, October, and November basically 3 months where it's acceptable to have fall decorations and some Halloween in there.
1: My brother's texting me right now, which means he's listening online. And he is going all out with his stuff, too. He's got the blow-up, so I see a picture of it. He's got the Ecto-1 there from the Ghostbusters.
3: Oh, nice. Oh.
1: He's got Jack Skeleton out there and a bunch of, like, he's got to be doing this for his kid. He's got four of them. So, I mean, it's one of those things that it, if you got kids, sometimes I would think Halloween is greater than Christmas at a certain point. Just so you can have more, I don't want to say more fun, but yeah, more, I guess it is more fun. Like, you get to, as a kid, be very imaginative. Like, we have four skeletons that we let Mateo go outside, and he, right now, they're playing hockey, these skeletons in the front lawn. At one point, I'm sure at one point, they'll be fishing.
3: Like, that he's just
1: doing random little scenes, and he, that's his joy. That's his joy. But
3: that
1: it is wild to me,
3: because
1: we did that once, maybe twice growing up. But I think my parents got sick of it. So, like, that's too much work. You know, so they just stopped doing it.
3: Right.
1: So I don't know.
3: It is a lot of work.
1: I get it. Like, I don't know. I don't see myself going all in more. But I thought for sure my wife would have caved and said, we'll do that for Christmas, not Halloween. But I guess it's all based on the boy.
3: Yeah. Oh, yeah. Yeah, you're in that season of life. Let the child decide. It's fleeting.
1: Yeah.
3: So let them decide how that gets. We had so many irrational things put up in the yard to be seen. Mostly out the backside. So it was like, okay, we'll watch that stuff while we're at dinner. Like the train with spinning lights. And I was like, okay, we can look at that stuff. We limped along some backyard deer for years as lights burned out. And then I just started wrapping random lights around it. All of our backyard lawn deer looked like they had been shot. Because like I put red lights in there. And like it just, whatever we had, just to limp them along so the kids were happy.
1: Do you have that home in the neighborhood that keeps their skeleton up all year round?
3: Mm-mm. We don't have. I know of them. Like, yeah. I know exactly where to drive to find them.
1: Yeah, there's a house on Murdoch that does that. And I don't hate it because they'll dress it up.
3: Yeah.
1: Like,
3: oh,
1: if,
3: yeah.
1: If it's spring, the skeleton's wearing a spring sundress and it says happy spring on it. Like, so they get their use out of it for sure.
3: Yep.
1: But that's probably because they have nowhere else to store it in their house, though. They're so big.
3: Yep.
1: And that's my concern, too. Like, if we get this, where do we put this
3: thing? Those are some big bones on those things. Big head.
1: Seriously.
3: I don't
1: you
3: know
1: need a whole
3: you
1: storage unit,
3: either.
1: A whole storage unit just to have those. And I think we talked about this before, but where do you go with this?
3: Well, maybe it's time to do this for you.
1: We're not. I can't do it. There's no way. I love my kids.

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1: I don't even use the vending machine. Half the time, it's not even stocked.
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10: The first Tuesday of October is National Taco Day. 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Good morning, Eddie, Katie, and Nick.
11: I was going to say, it's convenient. I feel like they switched things up a little bit.
10: In what way?
11: I don't think it was always the first Tuesday of October. I think it was a date, and then they were like, Taco Tuesday.
10: That would make sense.
11: Because I remember people a couple of years being like, oh my gosh, National Taco Day lands on Taco Tuesday.
10: I see. That makes sense.
11: Mm-hmm.
10: Yeah, I can see that. I'll buy it.
11: Ross is really going to celebrate today, I feel.
10: You feel? He wasn't here yesterday.
11: He's here today.
10: He sent me a text message, though.
11: Okay.
10: Yesterday. Very demanding, this Ross man.
12: That's not good.
10: He's like, you will add the new Ryan Cabrera song, drop in October or whatever.
11: Ryan Cabrera.
10: Yes.
11: As in Ryan Cabrera?
10: Right.
11: And Ross.
10: That's exactly what I said. I'm like, huh, Ryan Cabrera. He's like, yes, you will add it. And I'm like,
11: Do you kiss?
10: Yes.
11: This is even better.
10: So I reply back, I can get
12: He's
10: behind this.
12: He's a big
10: this.
12: Ryan Cabrera fan?
10: Apparently. And he replied, let me get my phone real quick. It was just really random because of all people, Ross. So, he starts off the conversation, I have decided. I'm like, okay, what have you decided, Ross? 95.9 KISS FM will be adding the new Ryan Cabrera song dropping October 9th. Like, all right, I like Ryan Cabrera. I like this plan. Good. I'm glad we're on the same page. And that's it. He cut me off after that.
11: Just when I thought I couldn't love Ross anymore, this happens.
10: So I'm very intrigued when he comes in as to what made him a Ryan Cabrera
11: song. Oh, he's
10: in right
11: now.
10: Oh, is he?
12: Yeah, he's here. Yeah. He's here.
10: Okay,
12: he's here.
10: I haven't seen him. So for some reason, he's a Ryan Cabrera fan, and I'm here for
11: As am I.
10: I interviewed him. I don't know if you guys met the guy before, but that was back in the early 2000s. Like,
11: yeah.
10: Big hair.
12: Oh, yeah. He was awesome. I loved him.
10: I don't think he liked it when we asked him if we could measure his hair with a ruler. He was not happy about it.
12: Why not?
11: Yeah, we...
10: I don't know.
12: Why do they take themselves so seriously all the time?
10: It was like 2003, yeah. Dude.
11: We did a whole concert with him at the mall.
10: Oh, remember when mall concerts were a thing?
11: It was insane, too. Like, I remember an ambulance getting called. Like, it was just so ridiculous. Then we had lunch with him.
12: Was that when Jessica Simpson was here, too?
11: Jessica Simpson. It was a different time.
10: Did you guys do the mall with Jessica Simpson, too?
11: Yes.
10: I have an old picture of that, too.
11: Wasn't on air then. And that was Murphy and Mino was one of their, he said it's one of the best interviews they ever had and it never got recorded.
10: That sucks.
11: No, Ryan Cabrera though, I discovered him, not like for everyone, I discovered
10: it
11: him
10: is
11: my, like
10: for
11: me.
10: It's because of you. We no, get to
11: I'm
10: his
11: saying
10: catalog.
11: When I discovered him, not when everybody else, like when I figured out who he was opening for Jessica Simpson. My sister and I, my sister randomly called me one day and she said, hey, because she used to work for CBS. And in Milwaukee, and she was like, hey, I got tickets to Jessica Simpson. You want to come down? And I drove down, and he was the opener. And I was like, oh, my gosh. And I remember calling Murphy and Mino the next day on air and being like, hey, he's a great, like, this guy's fantastic.
10: It was him and Ashley Simpson, right? They were dating for all, right?
11: Yes. Yeah. And then Pieces of Me is allegedly about him.
10: Uh-huh.
11: Then my sister and I, we loved Ryan Cabrera after that. We went to the rave to go see Ryan Cabrera. love me some Ryan Cabrera.
10: Yeah, I remember I was working radio. And first of all, that mall tour that you were talking about,
11: yeah.
10: I was doing promotions for Jessica Simpson at the time.
11: Okay.
10: Or for the radio station.
11: Yeah.
10: This is before she blew up.
11: Yes.
10: So it was really wild to see, like, I had no, this person singing at a mall. This is just weird. This is a weird promotion I got to hand out t-shirts to.
11: Mm-hmm.
10: I'm there, and the amount of people was insane. Fast forward 2 years later, Ryan Cabrera at this small club in Vermont, Burlington, Vermont. And again, who's this guy? Packed house. I'm like, I was way off target with both of those.
11: Yes. Oh, do you know what Ryan Cabrera is doing now?
10: I know he tried acting for a hot
11: minute. He's married to a WWE star.
10: Shut up.
11: Uh-huh. Yes. Yep. I'm not sure which one.
10: So wild how that happens.
11: Let's see. Let me look it up really quick.
10: I got to find out exactly when his song
11: Alexa
10: drops
11: Bliss.
10: On Thursday.
12: He's married to Alexa Bliss?
11: Yes.
12: A short little Alexa Bliss?
11: Yep, they've been married
12: since. She's fantastic. She was a great, great wrestler. I think. I don't know if she's still wrestling now or not. I feel like she's not, but.
11: But 2022.
12: Wow.
11: Yeah.
10: Wow.
11: I sure hope the song isn't that AI song that Murphy sent us a while back. Remember that? he took like his text messages and put
12: we'll admit to not opening 3/4 of those.
10: Ooh, time out. So Murphy's making songs.
11: No, Ryan Cabrera did, and he put it on TikTok, and Murph sent it to me, and I was like, this is kind of a jam. Yeah, so I'm hoping that's not it, because I think it went viral.
10: All right. Well, yeah, so Ross is a fan of Ryan Cabrera on National Talk.
12: I don't think I've heard the new one.
11: I have not either.
10: I don't know. It's dropping, so I don't know if there's previews of it or how he got into it. I guess I could type in and
12: find out. He must be a huge fan. He's on like the fan club email.
10: Could you imagine if he is?
12: Right. He's got a picture of him, signed autograph picture, and a Ryan Cabrera fanny pack. And
11: so it's called I'm Just Drunk. Drops October 9th.
12: That is Friday.
10: May 2nd of 26, there was that's a whole other thing. Pre-save. Now, there's 35 seconds of it here. Let me see if I can pull it up.
11: Oh, it's with Alexa.
12: Who's harmonizing? Yeah. Is that her?
10: It's a wife.
11: That's her.
10: I'm Just Drunk, Lexi's Text.
11: That's what this is. Yes, it's the...
10: So I got a feeling it's gonna be more her than him.
11: Yeah.
10: Hearing that clip, but he's on in the video, the teaser video. He's playing guitar and she's singing.
11: Oh,
10: it's still kind of a jam.
12: I like it.
11: It sounds very Fuse.
10: That's probably what he was actually talking about.
11: Yeah. Yes, it's from his wife's texts.
10: This is fun.
11: Yeah.
10: He's still got the law of the big hair.
11: Oh, yes, he does.
10: I'll be honest with you. He is looking old, though.
11: Oh, I was going to say that, too.
10: I think he's trying to look himself a little bit younger the way he's doing. But, yeah, he's looking older than from what I remember him. So, yeah, all right. I'm down with that.
11: Here we go.
10: But now I know why Ross likes the pop punk stuff.
11: Does he?
10: Yeah.
11: Well, that's adorable. He's a fan.
10: We should get him in here to justify it.
11: Yeah.
10: Tell us why.
12: I'd like him to explain how he knows so much about Ryan Cabrera.
10: I'll get him right now.
12: Yeah, see if he's out there.
11: Ross! Why shouldn't...
0: Ross?
12: Did he respond?
11: I shouldn't yell into the mic.
10: I don't know if he responded or not, but we'll see. I mean, it was hard not to hear us.
11: Let's see.
12: He's not running, so...
10: I mean, Ross is out there running.
11: He did skip for me. I mean, do I need to yell?
10: He's here. He's coming in.
11: Good.
12: Hello there.
10: Hello, Ross.
12: Good morning. Number one fan. Sunshine.
6: You bellowed, my liege.
10: I was explaining to start off the show how I got a text message from you demanding an addition to the song library.
6: Oh, yeah.
10: And
12: giggling for Ryan.
10: I was trying to explain that I didn't think of you as the Ryan Cabrera type.
11: Yeah.
10: But it seems like you're a fan.
6: So here's the deal. I am a wrestling fan.
11: Didn't know that either.
6: He's married to Lexi Kaufman, who wrestles as Alexa Bliss. And they've been together for a while now. And what he did was he made up a song using all the texts that he got from her. And it's actually really good. And she's kind of funny. So it helps that, you know, she's humorous. So
11: yeah.
6: They put this song together. It drops on Friday, and I maybe had a few Moscow Mules last night.
11: Oh.
6: I think I'm gonna text Eddie and say, here, this is what we need on the air.
10: No, okay.
6: Since I've been here 31 years, I think I could say that.
11: Yes, you absolutely can.
12: Yeah.
10: Well, no, you opened up my eyes to this song. I like it. I think it might be added to two different radio stations in this building.
6: There you go.
11: And to be honest, we were hoping we were going to find out you were a big Ryan Cabrera fan.
6: No.
11: I am. And I thought it was just another thing we had in common.
10: So you're a fan of his wife.
6: Yeah, she's great. She's funny.
12: Yeah, she is. She's a great wrestler too. Is she still going?
6: Yeah.
12: Wrestling, kinda. Is she?
6: Yeah.
12: I wasn't sure. We saw her live a couple of times.
6: She brings the kid to work, I think.
11: They do have a baby.
6: Yeah.
11: Okay.
10: All right. So there we go. We've got to the bottom.
12: Yeah, she's 5 feet of fury. Not that I know, but we saw her a couple of times live. She was on the ticket. A couple of times when we were at the Resh.
10: Okay.
12: Yeah, she's hysterical.
6: Yeah.
12: And talented as heck. Like, she's all over the place.
10: Mm-hmm. I just didn't have it on my bingo card that I'd be getting text messages from Ross and Ryan Cabrera. So that's why.
6: I am an enigma.
11: You
6: wrapped
11: are.
6: In a riddle.
10: It's Kiss.
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14: Your Tuesday will be warm and partly cloudy with blustery winds. Out of the southwest, they will approach 30 miles per hour at times, pushing high temperatures near 71. Later tonight, it will be seasonably mild with lows near 50 and partly cloudy skies. And tomorrow will be a blustery Wednesday again with highs near 71. From the WBAY First Alert Weather Center, I'm meteorologist Kyle Eck.

0: Miley Bass persuades. It's 95.9 Kiss FM. It's 5:30. It's 54 degrees. And is there a band or an artist you guys would like to come back to tour?
1: No. Bieber.
2: To be honest with you, not really. Because everybody that I want to come back to tour, I want to come back in the way they were.
0: Right.
2: I want to see Guns N' Roses in 1991. I don't want to see them right now.
0: There's a comeback coming. It was posted on X, and the whole thing will be revealed later this morning. And I've seen this band at least seven times. And they were good back then. I can't imagine that it's going to be any good now, considering that Aerosmith has had a lot of issues on stage.
2: Oh, it's Aerosmith.
0: Yeah, they're revealing they're going to do something else again.
1: Joe, guess Madonna. No, Joe, not Madonna.
0: As it says here, they posted a video on X. And it was Steven Tyler on a marquee spelling out Aerosmith and Friends. So
2: yeah, I don't know.
0: I don't think we need more Aerosmith at this point.
2: Yeah, I'm kind of good. But then every once in a while you hear stories of like, oh, I went to see AC/DC. They were awesome still. And you're like, all right. Well, maybe
0: when
2: still
0: I saw
2: awesome.
0: Aerosmith, it was like the mid-2000s. And they still had it. They were still doing a great job. But then you fast forward. Right around that area, give or take. And there was an era where they were in Chicago like nonstop every year. So we just kept going back. So now, I don't know. Like, I feel like every time I've turned to social media in the last 5 years, I've always been like, this guy was drunk or this guy had no voice. Mm-hmm. The band was struggling. One guy doesn't even tour with him anymore.
1: Steven Tyler now.
0: He's got to be close to 80 at this point, right?
1: If not.
0: Let's see if I can look it up. Steven Tyler. 78. You beat me.
1: Oof.
0: So, yeah, I mean, I don't know.
1: Although, when Cher sings, we were all like, yeah, she's great.
0: Is she?
2: I think I heard one person say it. It might have been you.
1: You guys.
0: But no, I mean, I mean, if they got it, they got it. But I think there's been proof that they don't. And they've tried to do like blues albums. That doesn't work.
1: He went country.
0: People don't want to hear that. They played country. Like, people just want to hear the old.
2: Yeah, the old school rock.
0: They want to hear the stuff from the 70s.
2: Yeah, I don't.
0: And I don't think they have it in them to do those songs anymore. Hence why they try to do other stuff.
2: Yeah, I think I'm just in the end okay with a CD or, you know, a download, whatever.
0: So, yeah, I mean, I don't know. I don't know how. I'm not really a fan of this. But who am I? I mean, they're going to sell out.
2: Aerosmith, huh?
0: I'm sure it'll be a small. It's not going to be a stadium. There's no way.
2: I don't know.
0: Unless the Anne Friends is like a current band.
2: Yeah, I don't know, man. I could see them doing a stadium tour and people still supporting it.
0: I was thinking more like AmFam, that size.
3: Yeah.
0: Because I can't imagine they could go to a Lambo or
2: something. Yeah, like I don't think they're going to play the Big House or anything like that or the Horseshoe in Ohio State or anything, but. I can see him selling out AmFam. 40,000?
0: Is that what it is? Oh, that's too big.
2: 41,000.

0: they'll do something. I mean, look at the Rolling Stones.
1: Oh, yeah, yeah.
0: But there is a difference on how Mick Jagger and the crew at Rolling Stones, they bring on the show still. Mate.
1: That's because I have the power of David.
0: They do a great show still.
1: David Bowie.
0: And but yet, you fast forward to Aerosmith stuff, and you go on YouTube, and like, oh, that's not good, or they're
1: right
0: back in rehab, or the drummer is only playing music in the studio, but not on tour.
1: Mm-hmm.
0: So, I don't know. To each their own, but I guess the full announcement will be happening this morning. Jay's texting this concert just needs to start at 11 a.m. so it's over before 4 p.m. dinner and 7 p.m. bedtime.
2: So Aerosmith was supposed to play at Miller Park in 2008, but they pulled out.
1: 18 years ago.
2: It was
1: ago.
2: Supposed to be for the Harley Davidson.
1: Oh, thing. That's right.
2: Yep, but they pulled out.
0: Are they? Are they
2: medical problems?
0: Medical. So you see, and I feel like that's happened a lot in the last 10 years of them pulling things out because of medical or rehab, which medical problems could be rehab.
2: Yeah.
0: Okay, so,
2: yeah.
0: Joe saying, what if the Rolling Stones are the Friends? What do you think, Mick?
2: Oh,
1: that would be pretty amazing. I just don't think that I can do it, mate. I don't think I'm going to be there, especially without David. I can't dance in the streets.
2: Yeah.
1: It's going to be too cold. When are they touring? Is it coming up?
0: We'll find out 7 p.m. East or a.m. PST, so Pacific. So we'll probably find out at 9 a.m. Is it 9 a.m. or 10?
1: So I'll bet you they're going to announce 7 what time?
0: 7 a.m. Pacific.
1: Okay, so 9 a.m. here. I'll bet you they will announce a summer tour. Or next fall. Like, I bet you it's going to be a year out.
0: Let me... I feel like it's only going to be like risky.
1: I don't know. They get the hype up, though, and ticket sales.
2: With
1: and,
2: the age?
1: Okay. I don't know. What so, are they going to do, like January?
0: It's a two-night thing. It's a two-night thing because along that board where it says Aerosmith and Friends, the dates October 29th and November 1 are placed. It's a teaser video, though, so that could be just the start of a tour. Who knows?
1: Oh,
0: but there's only two dates, and it's on the marquee. I don't know what kind of marquee. I'm sure if I do more Googling, I'll find out what's the venue. Maybe it's the venue itself.
1: Radio City Music Hall.
0: So if it is, I mean, Radio City Music Hall holds what? 10,000?
1: Yeah, like, so maybe they're doing, maybe it's not a tour. Maybe they're doing
0: a club date.
1: A two-night event in Vegas or something in the Sphere or something like, and they'll just bring a bunch of people in and it'll be like a big celebration. They'll have Rev Run will come out there and do something with them. They'll do Walk This Way and they'll probably bring out a lot of
0: duets. If it's something like that at the Sphere, I'm all in.
1: Yeah, I could see it being that.
2: Oh, that's a good idea.
1: I could see it being that.
0: Because I got to see a show at the Sphere at one point.
1: Two-night blowout party.
0: Yeah, I mean it's a full on tour. Then I don't think it's going to survive the whole tour.
1: Yeah,
0: so we'll see. We'll find out if Aerosmith would you go?
1: I mean, no, I wouldn't. I wouldn't. I'll be totally honest. I don't want to spend the money.
0: Yeah,
1: and I'm kind of good. I've never been a huge concert guy though.
0: Sure,
1: like I'm not. I like going to every concert I've gone to, I go to and I have a good time.
0: Mm-hmm.
1: But I don't seek them out. Like it's never been a like.
0: Yeah.
1: I have to see these guys in concert. I have to see her in concert.
0: I didn't see them in their prime, but I feel like 20 years ago was good enough that, and I saw them like at least six, seven times, like I said earlier. So like, I don't think I have to at this point. I'm good.
1: Went to more of these storytelling concerts, which is, I know, boring to people, but I like seeing Arlo Guthrie in concert. Seen him a bunch of times. He was great.
0: Well, there's something about them hearing, telling you the stories and how those songs started, and it's good.
1: Bob Dylan in concert was great. Bob Seger was great. And I saw him a lot. I saw, I don't know when Seger was, like 96-ish, 97 in Milwaukee. But just tons of storytelling. Like, that's, I think, what I missed about not seeing Petty in concert.
0: Yeah.
1: Because you knew he would come. The music would be great, but he would come with all the stories and all the background. And it wouldn't just be a show. It was going to be, you know, a little downtime, a little chatting.
0: Yeah, that's visiting definitely.
1: Visiting with the audience.
0: A bucket list show that I just never made it to.
1: Yeah, I would have liked to have seen Petty.
0: 920-281-0959. That's the number. The website is 959kissfm.com. That's where you'll go and get all the information when it comes to the passport to paradise. You are down to a handful of weeks. You're 2 weeks, 3 weeks before we shut it off. You close the doors and you can't get yourself signed up anymore. We're going to Punta Cana in the Dominican Republic at the Grand Palladium Palace Resort Spa and Casino. 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

0: wanted.
1: Audrey Hobart, it is called Sue Me. 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It's off one of those shows. What is the show called?
0: My gosh, yes. It's full of smut. Off Campus.
1: There you go. That
0: yes,
1: one.
0: That's one show that's full of smut.
1: The
0: yes.
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2: Where is Off Campus? Off Ice?
0: Amazon off Prime.
2: Where is it in terms of the series? Is it second
0: just one season?
2: Just
0: one season.
2: They just did a one and done?
0: Yeah.
2: Like one blast off and
1: I gotta believe even though there's no more a book, if there's enough viewers, they'll come up with a storyline for season two, you would think, right?
0: There's more books.
1: Oh, is there more books?
2: Yeah, so it's got momentum though, yes. Right?
1: So there's a lot of smut out there.
0: Yes.
1: Okay.
0: So much smut.
1: All right.
2: What is the percentage of that to storyline?
0: It's way more story.
2: Okay.
0: Yes. Especially on the Amazon Prime.
2: They just become overcome at times and they need to...
0: No, if you guys would just watch it.
2: I don't
0: know. You would just
2: watch
0: it.
1: I feel like the moment I put that on, my algorithm's going to be all skewy and I don't want that. I can't have my algorithm be all askew because I was curious about one show like that. I'm not even curious.
0: But it's so good. But it's so good.
1: You say that, but is it?
0: I don't know.
1: I'm not doing it. I'm not going to fall for your trap.
0: Okay. That's fine. That's fine. You do you. That's totally fine.
1: Yesterday on the news, LaFleur was there. They were asking him about the rivalry.
2: Yeah.
1: Okay. Between the Bears. I go to some Chicago channels and I see Chicago media asking Ben Johnson about the rivalry. And it got me thinking.
2: A little different answers, or?
1: I mean, somewhat similar. They both try to be respectful with getting the digs in at the same time, if that makes any sense.
2: It does.
1: This rivalry is over 100 years old. We know it's there. Mm. Why do we keep talking about it like it immediately? What dirt are we looking for at this point? Both teams hate each other.
2: Mm-hmm.
1: Coaches obviously don't like each other.
2: What was the nature of the questions?
1: Well, it's just like, does it change your perspective going into this game? A being a rivalry,
2: gotcha.
1: Division game. It's a division game. Of course, it's different than any other game, and then of course, it's different because it's a rivalry game.
2: Right.
1: So, like, well, I don't know what answers they're trying to look for.
2: Yeah, that's a good question.
1: From
2: LaFleur
1: or from Ben Johnson or the players in general. Like, what are you going to get at this point? That they all know they're going to feed their fans with what they say and annoy the other fans. So they're going to say the right thing, not what they're really thinking.
2: Right. Mm-hmm.
1: As much as they want to slow this down.
2: Right.
1: I don't know. I just think we're pushing it.
2: I think there's probably a little bit of renewed interest in rivalry in general, just because it's become a little bit more of a rivalry. It's become a little bit more balanced and a little bit more vitriolic. Mm-hmm. There's a little bit more of a rivalry to it now. It's not so lopsided and one-sided. That I think maybe that's being renewed a little bit in the sense of the fascination with its history.
1: I feel sure. I just don't know if we ever lost the rivalry, even though the Packers were so dominant for so long in that rivalry space.
2: Right.
1: Like, there was always hatred.
2: On
1: game day, both fans, both sides of the spectrum. You know, I don't think we need it more. If anything, maybe Chicago fans are able to kind of puff up their chest a little bit and go, hey guys, we're not so bad. We're going to compete.
2: Right.
1: But I don't think it warrants asking these same questions we ask twice a year to all these players.
2: I don't know. I think in so many respects, we're just looking for somebody to slip up and say something.
1: Is that what it is?
2: You're looking for a sound bite.
1: Joe said, I'm not a weenie fan, but his answer was actually pretty good. So, I can't remember how LaFleur answered it, but he was very just not matter of fact. The players are on the field. They play. Essentially, it comes down to the players.
2: Mm-hmm.
1: I mean, it wasn't. I wish I had the audio now that I'm talking about this. I wasn't ready for it.
2: Familiarity breeds rivalry. And that it just, I don't know. I think this one is just the oldest in the NFL. And it's just it's going to be a storyline forever just yeah. because it's got it. I think, yeah, I mean, I don't know. I'd be curious to know the pulse of the locker room and what the players think about it. Because I do think it's more, more important. Maybe something more on the minds of fans than it is on the players. That the players are so focused on the game. And that's probably a little bit of what LaFleur was saying, that it's sure. about the players. It's not about him. He's not the guy out there playing. That the players are so focused on game plan and execution that it, in a weird way, it doesn't really matter who's across from them.
1: I really hate that Facebook refreshes when you have a tab open and you go back to it, because it just left. And the reason what got me thinking about this, because there was a post in one of the Chicago pages that I follow, like a fan page.
2: Mm-hmm.
1: And I'll see if I'm scrolling to see if I can find it. And you pretty much said something completely that this would disagree.
2: Oh, really?
1: This image. You said the players are more focused on the game. Chicago players, I think, are they're mad.
2: Okay.
1: Some reason they've embraced this rivalry, the players themselves. And it could be based on their coach and his
2: his that's attitude. A good call. I do think that it happens. I think that happens more Tuesday through Friday kind of thing.
1: Sure.
2: Tuesday through Saturday. And I think there's a little bit of it when you're running out of the tunnel and you first take the field. But after that, I think for the players, it's just about playing.
1: I'm trying to figure out, like, okay, so this guy, I can't remember which Bear player it was, but there was this picture. I'm about to sneeze too.
0: Bless you.
1: It's gone. Excuse me. So it's an image. I forget which player it was. I'm drawing a blank right now. But on their tape, you know, they taped their gloves mm-hmm. on. It has FTP on it.
2: Okay.
1: And that's F, the Packers.
2: Okay.
0: Oh.
1: And they've embraced this mantra for some reason in Chicago. I think it's always been the thing.
2: These
1: players are now embracing it, which is odd.
2: Yeah.
1: And again, I think that's what feeds this new rivalry through the media. But I think, was it always there? We just didn't see it much? I don't know.
2: I don't know, because I remember when Lovie Smith was hired as your head coach in Chicago, and his whole press conference was his number one job is to beat the Packers.
1: Yep.
2: And it's a weird thing. I don't know. I guess I've never felt that like that. It's always been very healthy to me. The rivalry has been healthy. Even when it's been lopsided, I think there was mutual respect there from the organizations. So I guess I never viewed it as this angry, mean. And I mean, I guess it was that way a little bit in the 80s for the Packers because we were just getting smeared.
1: Does it anger you as a Packer fan that that's the mentality they have?
2: No, not at all. I'm okay with it. I think if you're focused more on the rivalry, then don't focus on the football. I feel like there's a little bit that gets lost then.
1: Sure.
2: I think it's really, I don't know. And I don't know how much of it is a little bit of false bravado too, or a little bit of posturing. I think Ben Johnson's great at it. He's great at playing that game.
1: He's great at posturing, 100%. That's he gets in the heads.
2: So they've taken on the identity mm-hmm. of their coach a little bit.
1: And I do like, as a Bear fan, I do like that aspect. Like mm-hmm. their coach has brought this mentality, and they all seem to agree with it.
2: Mm-hmm.
1: So they're all in that same mindset. If coach says F them, F them. Like if coach says run through this wall, I'm running through this wall.
0: Mm-hmm.
1: Like that just tells me they bought into the system.
2: Yep.
1: And it looks like they're on the field. And they're playing, so so they're buying in. But that could go south quickly, if we've seen with many sports teams as well. One toxic moment, and
2: I know
1: it blows it all up.
2: So I don't know. There's a lot. It's funny with a backup. You got a backup quarterback in. We are banged up all over the place. Patchwork offensive line. Defenders out, edges out now for the year.
1: Is that true? Jay's texting in that the Vikings used to have a Favre jersey on a tackling dummy.
2: I've heard that.
1: Huh. That's pretty funny.
2: So I think that just that familiarity naturally breeds the rivalry. But I don't know once the game starts. I mean, maybe for certain guys, maybe that just fuels them, you know, that the chip on the shoulder kind of thing. I don't know.
1: Well, you hear stories like Jordan who would the moment you trash talk him,
2: mm-hmm.
1: He says it was like a switch. That right. trash talk was a switch, and he's like, you were a target.
2: Yep.
1: So I got to believe that's a lot of players out there in general.
2: Yeah,
1: so, maybe. So Rivalry just turns it on.
2: They have such a knack for manufacturing energy, too. Manufacturing that need to get this sports hate going inside of them and to get that adrenaline pumping. Like, they just do that. Jordan was great at it. All the athletes, I think the best ones, Rodgers is great at it. Just manufacturing, coming up with, putting in a lab, basically, how much you despise that person or that
1: Detroit
2: guy
1: Pistons
2: or that
1: of the
2: coach.
1: Late 80s, yeah. They embraced the bad boys persona.
2: So, yeah, like whether it's legitimate or not, they find a way to make it legitimate for game day. So that absolutely exists. I don't know. It's interesting. I've just never felt that as a fan, I guess.
1: I'm very intrigued how it's going to be at Lambeau when I take my 8-year-old with me.
2: Mm-hmm.
1: So I'm very intrigued by this.
0: I feel
1: like he's going to learn a lot. He's going to learn a lot of words.
2: I'm going to have to
1: explain to him those are words. You know what those words are. We don't say it. You're 8. So it'll be an experience, and I'll report back on Monday. But yeah. I don't know. I feel like fans probably be more civil than the players at this point, but who knows? I don't know.
2: I don't know. I don't know. Sometimes fans surprise you both ways. Hey, hello, what's
3: up? Eddie, Katie, and Nick. 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Then another.

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0: Mr. Know-It-All Teddy Swims. 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It's 6:11. Good morning.
1: Good morning.
0: Katie and Nick. Weird Al's going to bring his Bigger and Weirder 2026 tour with Puddle's Pity Party to the Rush Center. That show's happening on Friday.
1: It's your boy, Puddle.
0: 16th in 10 days. I get your tickets right now at Ticketstar.com. Ticketstar.com, okay? And we'll have tickets to give you later on this morning when we play The Feud. So that'll be a good time
2: for
0: the show.
1: Yeah, I don't know if you quite hit it.
0: I don't know if that is The Feud. Okay, this is what a feud is.
1: There it is. There it is. Okay. You found it. There it is.
0: It took you a minute to get there. It took you a hot minute. See, you lost it again.
1: On your marks. Yeah, it took a second. The beginning was off. The beginning was
2: you guys are off.
1: Okay, no, the beginning was like a...
0: Listen to this. This is how
1: like a sample.
0: This is how it is.
1: There it is. Now you're hitting it.
0: Okay, so now... Okay, see, it didn't sound like that earlier.
2: Whatever.
0: I'm not criticizing. I'm just helping you out. Yeah, so when you do it again.
1: Didn't recognize. It was like, name this tune. And then you're like, I can't. I don't know what it is. It sounded sort of like it. It's kind of like Vanilla Ice. Yours had a tss. Dun, dun, dun, dun, dun, dun, tss.
2: It's fine.
1: It's not under
0: Land
1: pressure.
0: Land is in the studio. It's 6:12. It's time for This Day in History. We'll start off with Faith Hill marrying Tim McGraw on this day.
2: I'm going to go... Let's go 96.
1: 95.
0: Landon.
3: I'll agree with Katie.
2: Oh, thanks, Landon.
3: You're welcome.
0: You would be right with Katie.
2: Yay.
1: Wow.
2: 96.
1: Really?
0: Mm-hmm.
1: Wow.
0: Edward Lyon became the first male nurse of the U.S. Army.
2: Oh, I love this. I'm going to say 19, or no, let's go 1896.
1: He was a lion. Edward Lyon.
2: All of the U.S. Army? I'm going to actually go like 1810.
1: First male nurse of the U.S. Army, huh?
2: I don't know. Were nurses only male? Or were
1: I
2: nurses
1: feel like
2: only
1: they were
2: women?
1: Only
2: or was...
1: female, but...
0: I feel like we're missing something here because that makes no sense. But I clicked on the link. It's right. So,
2: but I feel like women weren't allowed to like do anything.
1: I think you were allowed to do that. I think they were like,
0: just
1: you're allowed to do
0: home,
1: that.
0: Make sandwiches and make babies.
1: Yeah, you're allowed to nurse.
0: But nursing was okay.
1: You're allowed to do. You're allowed to put yourself in harm's way of diseases and injuries and
0: all to save man.
1: Because I mean, think about
2: then I'm gonna go 1946.
1: Meet the parents and all that stuff.
2: Know.
1: They make such a big deal out of him being a male nurse.
2: I know, but I'm wondering though if in the beginning, I can't imagine they trusted a woman unless nurses back then were not what nurses are right now. Do you know what I mean?
1: Like Ferris Bueller.
2: No, nurses back then, were they more of, a surgical tech kind of thing?
0: Or they would just wipe your sweat
2: yes.
0: off your forehead?
2: They were literally just, moms that wore dresses.
0: To clean up?
2: Yes.
0: Gotcha. I see what you're trying to say.
2: Yeah, was there a bunch of schooling that they had to go through, you know, in the 1800s? Or was
1: point.
2: It just...
1: Was the doctor was the primary, and then the nurse was just kind of,
2: The nurse was the assistant. Yes. Not an actual, I don't want to say they weren't educated.
1: No, I know what you mean, though. They weren't in the medical profession necessarily way back in the 1800s.
2: Were they
1: I don't
2: certified?
1: Know. I feel like this is going to be more
2: that's
1: recent
2: why I
1: just
2: feel
1: because
2: like,
1: the joke is still recent.
2: Because, that's my question I would like
1: which
2: to
1: Which I don't
2: know.
1: Understand.
2: Is but. This, is because I feel like once nurses had to get degrees, then maybe it came a more male-dominated, not, it's never been a male-dominated, but is that when males became a part of it?
0: I don't know how to explain any of this to you, except I'm just trying to find the year that he became the first
2: what
0: male
2: What was
0: nurse.
2: It again? What was the... What are we
0: His
2: guessing?
0: His name was Edward Lyon. He became the first male nurse for the U.S. Army.
2: For the U.S. Army. Not the first male nurse.
0: For the U.S. Army.
2: So then I'm going to go 1942, although I think it should be 1810.
1: I don't know. 1930. I don't know. This one could just be anywhere.
2: This could be 1981.
1: Right. It could be 1805.
3: Let's go 1911.
0: 1955.
1: Wow. Okay.
0: For the first time, George Harrison's song was put on A side of a Beatles single. Something hit number one. Lennon's and McCartney's Come Together was on the other side, the B side of that album. And went number one a month later.
1: First time Harrison, he was really bitter about that.
2: So nurses, just so you know, they didn't have to get degrees until the 40s. They became nurses through on-the-job training.
0: Okay.
2: Mm-hmm.
0: And now they do most of the work.
2: Yeah.
0: You see your doctor for 2 minutes. Nurses do everything else.
2: I'm going to say this was 1977.
1: 1967.
3: 1969.
1: Oh, Landon was confident.
0: Landon, 1969.
1: Oh, nice. Where did that come from?
0: He seemed very confident there.
1: You know something.
0: Landon the movie with Robert De Niro and Ben Stiller, Meet the Parents, was released on this
1: day. On the male nurse day.
2: Yeah.
0: Well, that's right. That's right.
1: Oh, my gosh. That's weird.
0: I wonder if they did that on purpose.
1: I don't know. That's very weird. That's crazy. I just said Meet the Parents. That's weird.
2: Mm-hmm. Going to say
1: Meet the Parents. That was the first one, right? Yeah.
2: Brody and Michael love that movie.
0: It's so weird. It's so weird, but it's a funny movie. And now they have another one coming out with Ariana Grande.
2: Yeah, Jinxie Cat, Mew, Mew, Mew, Mew. They watch all of them. Are there two or three?
0: There's two now. The third one's coming out.
1: Oh, there's only two?
0: It's Meet the Parents.
2: Meet the Fockers.
0: Is there one with kids too? No, the Fockers is a kid. So yeah, the third one is Ariana
2: Grande.
0: And
2: it's not their kid though. It's his sis Pam's kid. Or no, not Pam. Pam's the main character, right?
0: It's the brother-in-law, right?
2: It's the sister's kid, right?
0: Something like that.
2: I don't know, Michael, if you're listening, tell us how many there are, because you and Brody watch all the time. I'm going to say 2002.
3: 2000.
0: Landon.
1: Oh, Landon's hot today.
3: Nice.
0: 2-2 right now, Landon.
2: There's three movies.
0: There's three right now. Okay. So it's Meet the Parents, Meet the Fokker. Then what's the third one?
2: Someone inappropriately texted in. Probably not purposely. Three Little.
0: No, that's not right. I don't think that's right either.
2: Meet the Parents, Meet the Fockers, and Little Fockers.
0: I don't know if that's true. Is it? Oh, there's another thing.
2: I don't think all of these people are lying.
0: Are you guys lying to us? I mean, I'm assuming the first one is only worth the only...
1: Meet.
0: All right, let's go here. Now I need to verify. Trust but verify.
2: I love how Andy doesn't believe any of the texters.
1: There is three. 2000, 2004, and 2010. Well, the Littles.
0: Now there's going to be a fourth one with Ariana Grande coming into the fold here.
2: What one's that one called, people?
0: The new one coming out?
2: Yeah.
0: Well, I'll trust the Texas at this point.
1: More Littles? Littler? Littler, still Little?
2: Well, no, because isn't it their son's getting married and Ariana Grande is the...
0: Right.
2: Yeah.
0: I don't know. No one's texting in, so maybe no one... Yeah. Maybe no one knows, so we'll move on. Let's go with Alabama. They got their star on the Hollywood Walk of Fame on this day.
1: They were always on those compilations... disc that would scroll through your TV at like 11 o'clock, and it was always, there's no way I can make it without you, Alabama. And then it would go up, and then, baby, it's come to me.
2: Yes.
1: I don't know who's saying
2: I
1: that.
2: I went on a desert on a horse with no name. It America. Felt good to get out of the rain. It's Fokker in law.
0: They're really goat milking that at all. It's been all these years, and they're milking it still. Yeah. I just saw Joe's text come in. Joe, let's just say Joe's not happy with LaFleur because he's saying Matt LaFleur.
1: Oh, okay. Oh, yeah. Joe. Alabama. 95.
2: 93.
3: I'll say 94.
0: 98. We'll get one more in here. Michael Jordan announced his first retirement from basketball. He went on to attempt a baseball career with the Barons.
1: What were yours? 1, 2, 3, and then 5, 6, 7, or 6, 7, 8?
2: I can't remember. I feel like this was 99. No. 98?
1: 94.
2: Oh. Just kidding.
3: I'll say 93.
1: I think it was because this was in between the trilogies.
2: Okay. Then I'm going to go 94 because I feel like they won it in 93.
1: Me too. You said, but if they won it in 93, that could still be 93.
2: That he retired, yeah.
1: Oh, yeah. Shoot.
2: But did you say this is when he played for the White Sox?
0: He announced his first retirement from basketball and attempted a minor league baseball career with the Barons, which was an affiliate of the White Sox.
2: Yeah, let's go 93.
0: Landon was the first one that said 93. Oh, nice. So well done, Landon.
1: We'll give you credit. Although I think we worked our way there, Eddie.
2: Yeah, but that's fine. That's fine.
0: It's 6:21. Landon, what do you got for us?
3: Good morning. Appleton police issued another 19 citations for noise violations in the downtown area in August. Another 6 drivers were warned about loud vehicles. A separate enforcement effort the first week of September along East College Avenue led to another 70 traffic stops. Of those, 41% were related to operating without an adequate muffler or having a modified exhaust system. Brown County breaks ground on a new section of trail along the Fox River. The 2.2-mile trail segment along the west side of the river will connect Ashwaubenon with De Pere, completing a loop around the Fox. The $1.2 million project will also see Brown County add more public camping space to the fairgrounds. And an expansion project at a Kokona school is complete. New 4K and 5K classrooms, art and music spaces, a new gymnasium, and a courtyard were added to Hain Elementary. The $17.8 million project was part of a referendum approved by voters.
0: Nice. Excellent.
2: Fantastic.
0: Thank you, Landon. On the way, we have birthdays and anniversaries. You know the drill. If you want us to talk about it, you got to let us know. 920-281-0959. It's KISS.
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12: Kiss FM weather. Your Tuesday will be warm and partly cloudy with blustery winds. Out of the southwest, they will approach 30 miles per hour at times, pushing high temperatures near 71. Later tonight, it will be seasonably mild with lows near 50 and partly cloudy skies. And tomorrow will be a blustery Wednesday again with highs near 71. From the WBAY First Alert Weather Center, I'm meteorologist Kyle Eck.

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1: Sometimes Eddie will read two of them even.
0: I mean, it happened.
1: No, that's fine. It's fine. Okay. I'm not mad at you.
0: No one cared.
1: No, it happens. It's
0: the person who I thought would care did not care.
1: Yeah. It's okay.
0: I thought Carly would be mad at me because I read hers, but no, she was cool with it.
1: No, so. It's totally fine. It's totally fine.
0: It happens.
1: It does happen, Eddie. You're not a bad person for it.
0: I appreciate it. So, how long, Nick, did you date your wife before you proposed?
1: A couple of years.
0: Katie, how long for you?
2: Almost five.
1: Year and a half-ish.
0: Yeah, same with me. About a year and a half-ish. 13. I'm
1: trying to.
2: How old were you guys when you guys met?
1: Yeah, see, that's the thing. We were older.
0: Yeah, same. 13 when I met. So 13 years ago, 47, 37, 34-ish.
1: Okay.
0: 35-ish.
2: Okay.
0: So, yeah.
1: Yeah, we were late 20s.
0: So, would you, if you guys...
2: We were mid-20s
1: when we met.
0: If during that process, you guys got to the point where you know she's the one or he's the one,
1: mm-hmm.
0: and would you cut it off if you found out they had a OnlyFans page in the past?
2: Oh,

0: think he, I do think it's a little bit character defining, not the fact that she hit it or anything like that, but that she did it. Like,
1: I'm very conflicted.
0: I personally would have been okay with it.
1: Right,
0: but I'm just saying,
1: it was before I even met you.
0: I'm just saying, though, if that were my friend, I would be like, I get it. I get how you can't get past this.
1: Mm-hmm. Yeah, I don't know. I feel like that's at that point, my feelings are my feelings towards this person, right?
0: Yeah.
1: Example would be my wife. I'm trying not to say my wife because I don't want people to think it's a true story. Yes. Right? Totally. But I feel like I'd be like, no, I'm in. I've committed. I've already envisioned a future here.
0: I don't know, though, because you're in it, though, now. Go back to 10 years ago.
1: Right. But at that point, I'm thinking, the way my brain's working right now is I'm going to the moment where I've said, she's the one.
0: Yeah.
1: I'm committed.
2: Yeah.
1: She is going to be part of my future. I've thought about a future with her, maybe even talked about my future with her.
0: I feel like it's so hard to get back to that place.
1: You think so?
0: Yes. Because, like, I'm just thinking about everything Michael and I have been through.
1: Sure.
0: If you would have told me 15 years ago that we would have gone through what we've gone through and survived.
1: Sure.
0: I would have been like, gosh, I don't know. Like,
1: you just
0: hit
1: the eject
0: seat. It's just, so I don't know. Because right now there is that. Like, to me now, I could never imagine leaving Michael. Like, I just, because of everything we've been through. But 15 years ago when we hadn't been tested the way we've been tested.
1: Yeah.
0: I think it'd be easier to walk.
2: Yeah, I understand what you mean.
0: Yeah.
1: People say that your past behavior is a kind of a telling of what your future behavior is.
0: I don't agree with that.
1: It's okay. That's my whole point. Yes. So you don't think?
2: Yeah, I feel like, boy, people change constantly.
1: Mm-hmm.
2: And people just evolve constantly.
0: But the part that I respect is some people really do, like, they have hard limits. Like, that's...
1: See, at one point, I think you got to move on from your limits, though. Because that's you also evolving as a person.
0: Yeah.
1: Because the person in question, they've obviously changed because they stopped doing this years before you met. Oh, that's it is a tough one. I guess everyone. Joe's texting in diesel urine. You could do anything now.
2: he's got carte blanche.
1: It's interesting when you find out new info that happened in the past, our brain treats it like it's happening right now. I mean, true
0: statement.
1: You're
0: not wrong.
1: That's
0: a
1: very true statement. So, yeah, I don't know. I found that interesting because it was in the past. I feel like I would be committed no matter what at that point. But also, I could see why it messes with your brain.
0: Yeah.
2: It messes with your head for sure.
1: And I don't know if my brain is strong enough at this point to take that on and go.
2: Completely understand that. You'll be fine. You guys will get through this.
1: Tina's texting in. I guess my question would be, why did you have it? Was it something like you needed to pay for college, or, you know, was it something innocent like fake pictures, or was it actually something physical? So Tina was just going interrogation mode.
0: But that's what I mean, though. That's what I understand. Some people have hard limits, and his hard limit could be essentially,
1: was it feet pics or not?
0: Yeah, like.
1: I mean, listen, if you can make money off your feet, feet are disgusting.
0: But what if it wasn't?
2: Yeah, I don't know. I don't know. Everybody's different. It's sort of like when you encounter somebody who's got, you know, the friend who was cheated on or whatever, and then they stay with their boyfriend or girlfriend, or they stay with their spouse. And for some people, that's a deal breaker. They're like, I just never get over it. For other people, it's like they can get through it.
0: Mm-hmm.
2: And for them, maybe it's not even getting through it. They figure it out and they're good. So it's so different. It's so unique to everybody. And I don't know that there's a right or wrong answer. I think everybody's allowed to feel what they want to feel. And then how you sift through those feelings.
1: It just came to me when you're saying, Katie, as people have their limits or have their line. I had a buddy who legitimately stopped dating someone because he found out she was married before.
0: Yeah.
1: For him, he just didn't want to go through that. And for him, it was just drama. I'm like, there was no kids involved or anything. We were all like in mid-20s at that point. But he's like, no, I just don't want to deal with it.
0: Well, you know, someone saying, what's the difference if you were a stripper? Same thing. But he may have an issue with dating a stripper. Like, that's my point. He just may have a boundary that he's setting. It's really funny how we're always like, people need to set boundaries. And then when people do set boundaries, they're like, well, you're not being very fair.
1: That's a wrong boundary
0: a wrong boundary. That's not a boundary I agree with.
2: That's actually really a good point.
1: But boundaries are tough no matter what the situation, whether it be parents, wives, husbands. Like,
0: yes.
1: Boundaries are hard.
0: Especially 100%.

0: how do you set boundaries with people you've known your whole life?
1: Agreed.
0: And you've essentially accustomed to, you've essentially set a pattern in the past, and you realize that pattern was flawed, and now you want to say, we're not going to cross it anymore.
2: Right. Yeah, especially when you establish a new boundary based on a new part of you.
1: It's
2: oh, what's up with you?
1: I also hate that boundary is therapy speak, just like gaslighting, because people are like, oh, here we go with the boundaries talk again.
0: Yeah.
1: And it's like, it's not boundaries talk. It's just a word for it now when you have decided certain behaviors are unacceptable in your world.
0: I'm a believer that boundaries won't work for everybody. For example, if I were to set boundaries with my parents, and I have no problems with my parents.
1: Yeah.
0: But like, my dad's 81 years old, right? My mom is in their 70s. Like, they're who they are.
1: Mm-hmm.
0: No matter what I set, they're going to do what they do.
1: Yeah.
0: I can't change their pattern or their behaviors. I can't change anything at this point. I could express my displeasures.
1: See, but to me, that's not a boundary. That's not what a boundary is.
0: But at this point, that's all I can do, you would think. Hypothetically.
1: Yes, no, right. I almost think that that's the point of the boundary. It's not about you expressing your displeasure. It is you setting into motion what you can do to protect you and your life and your peace.
0: Sure.
1: So what I'm saying is it's removing the conversation at that point. It's like, we're not going to talk about this anymore. This is acceptable in my world from now on. And if you don't like it, I'm sorry. And I'm sure they would say, you're not supposed to say I'm sorry, but this is what is important to me.
0: Yeah. I wish I would have had some boundaries set and stick to them would have saved a lot of hurt. Yeah, I mean, I get that. But at one point, the boundary line, the conversation is so tricky when it comes to boundaries, because you set it for yourself.
1: Mm-hmm.
0: But you expect people to do it, not yourself, because you have a line.
1: I think the thing about boundaries, though, is that boundaries are set by you. You are the only one that has to stick to the boundary.
0: Right. I can see
1: it's
0: that.
1: Your responsibility. So, for example, you set a boundary about, like, okay, so I'm never going to miss, like, let's say my boundary is I will never allow work to let me miss one of Brody's games.
0: Sure.
1: So it's my responsibility to make that happen. It's nobody else's.
0: Right, you got to stick to it.
1: Yes, you have to stick to the boundary. Like, I don't have to, I can say it to work, and I can set that boundary, but when work calls me and says, and again, this is a fake boundary, guys, just so everybody knows. So when work calls me and says, hey, you know, Joe says,
0: notes right now in his office.
1: Yeah, Joe says, I need you to work, and I go, well, I said there was a boundary. No, you just say, no, I am not available.
0: You got to enforce it. I can see that. Mm-hmm. I see what you're saying there. I think for some, it's just a lot harder. But like I said, I have my...
1: I think boundaries are super hard.
0: Like, I'm trying to imagine right now telling my dad, who's 81 years old, who set his ways to go, this is what I'm going to be doing right now. His expectations might be a little bit different.
1: Yeah.
0: And now that I keep bringing up my dad, people might think I have issues with my dad. But I'm just using it
2: sure
0: as an example
2: like
0: because of his age.
1: One thing I've learned in life is, and it's so, it is so hard, and it's exactly what you're saying right now, you cannot put your expectations on others.
0: That's true too.
1: I think that is the hardest thing I'm trying to learn in life. I cannot, just because I expect somebody to act a certain way doesn't mean that they have to and doesn't mean that they should. I cannot put my expectations on them. I can only control my behavior.
0: And things like OnlyFans is so taboo right now, so I can, like, people sometimes don't even, like, people assume right away it's you slipping around.
1: Mm-hmm.
0: There is that automatic, you're up to some no good on that page. There's people on OnlyFans who are legit head cooking shows.
1: Yeah.
0: it's wild, the mm-hmm. spectrum of things you can find on that page. Not that I know, but I'm just saying, it is pretty wild how you can do that. So, I mean, who knows? Yeah. So, anyway. All right, good talk, everybody. That was very therapeutic.
1: Yes, yes.
0: I'm going to canceling this week. Thank you.
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0: 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There we go. 920-281-0959. We're going to start with Tony Dungy.
1: Oh, I like Tony Dungy.
0: Tony is fantastic.
2: Did he get something taken away from him recently?
0: Tony Dungy?
2: Isn't he the Indianapolis Colts?
0: Former Colts, yeah.
2: Yeah. Wasn't there something like he got his jacket taken or like something?
0: I don't know.
2: Michael was telling me about it.
1: I don't know. I don't know anything about that.
0: Before you look him up, how old is he?
2: I'm going to say 70.
1: I'll say 70, yeah. Yeah.
0: 71. You guys are very close.
2: He got a Hall of Fame vote taken away.
0: A vote? Why? I think he was a great coach. He deserves to be in there.
2: Let's see.
1: So they took away his ability to vote?
0: Maybe
2: that's what it is. This news comes as the Pro Football Hall of Fame reduces its number of voters from 50 to 28.
1: So they took his.
0: So they took away 22 people's right to
1: that's
0: vote.
1: That's a lot of people.
0: Oof.
2: It says, Dungy, a Hall of Fame inductee himself in 2016, was at the center of a major controversy last year involving legendary New England Patriots head coach Bill Belichick. The six-time Super Bowl champion did not make it to the Hall of Fame on first ballot. Dungy became a face of controversy himself. Rodney Harrison confronted him on the air over Belichick's snub. Well, Dungy did not explicitly confirm that he left Belichick off his ballot. He did defend the Hall of Fame voters over the slight. That's so gross.
0: Well, he thought maybe other people were just a little bit more deserving.
2: Well, he's allowed to have an opinion. That's the point of a voter.
1: Right.
0: That's ridiculous. Elizabeth Shue has a birthday today.
1: Oh my gosh, really?
0: Adventures in Babysitting, Karate Kid.
1: Total
0: she was just
1: childhood crush. Elizabeth Shue was just
2: Adventures
1: crush.
2: I wanted to be her. Cocktails.
1: Back to the Future. The second Back to the Future.
0: Yeah, she was the second girlfriend.
1: She's the second first girl. Way better than the first one. Way better than first Jennifer. The Saint. Really good in The Saint.
0: That's right.
1: Val Kilmer.
0: Well, I forgot about that movie. That's a good movie.
1: Everything. Leaving Las Vegas. Did you say that? I don't know if you said that or not.
0: Oh, that's with Nick Cage, right?
1: Yeah. Yep. She's great. Yep. Total childhood thing. Just grew up with Elizabeth Shue, but she was way older.
2: I'm going to say 59.
1: I'll say 60.
0: 63. Hmm. Amy Jo Johnson, the Pink Power Ranger.
1: I mean, I don't know.
0: You were
2: also on Felicity.
0: Yes.
1: No idea who Amy Jo Johnson
0: then
1: is.
0: She spent some time on a Canadian police drama called Flashpoint.
1: Wouldn't know it. Don't know the name. Don't know who she is. Have no idea if she's ever done anything. Don't know if she is. She a singer?
0: Take a random guess how old she is there,
2: Nick. I'm going to say she's 53. She was so good in Felicity.
1: 5, 6. 56, 50.
0: Nick got a 56.
1: Oh, that's embarrassing.
0: He's know nothing about her. Ellen Travolta.
1: She's 56.
0: 56.
1: I should have said like 18.
2: Ellen Travolta on Grease, right?
0: She was, she's John Travolta's sister.
1: Yep. Oh, yeah. Was she
2: yep,
1: one of
2: she was
1: the,
2: one of the waitresses.
1: Waitress, okay.
0: Yes, but she played Charles' mother on Charles in Charge.
1: Oh, that's right.
2: Oh, yeah. I'm going to say she's 84.
1: 86.
0: 87.
2: Oh.
0: That's all I got, Katie.
2: All right. We got happy birthday, Dave Ewald of Appleton. Claire Kajewski, happy birthday if she's from Lena. Tegan Van Geem, I believe he has a sibling who was yesterday that we forgot, 26 years old. Joe Wall.
0: We did it later. Yeah.
2: Joe Wallander from De Pere, cheers to 61. Alexandria Wanta, 33, from Wittenberg. Mrs. Wanta at Bermanwood Elementary School, wish her a happy birthday. Scott Van Dyke, Pro Shop Manager at Midwest Valley. Ryan Verstegen of Little Chute, 24 years old.
0: How many Versteggens out there in the world? Welcome, Eddie.
2: Happy 7th birthday, Hudson Keller, as well.
0: If you're having a birthday today, don't forget you drink free at all 6 bar locations, including Greystone Ale House. Sports, food, fun, the $959 minute. 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It's KISS. 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
0: Shout out to Prospera, because of them, you might win yourself $959 and turn that money into $1,000. And then on top of that, when you get that $1,000, you have to give another $1,000 on them to charity.
2: Yeah, whatever you win gets matched.
0: Let's make it happen right now. 920-281-0959. That is the number. Who wants to compete?
2: I will.
0: Got the questions right in front of us, and it should be, we'll be happy and merry when you walk away with $959 or more.
2: But you gotta call. Nobody wants to do it, I'll do it.
0: Nobody wants to do it. 920-281-0959.
2: And I guarantee victory in record time.
0: In record time.
2: I do.
0: Okay.
2: Because I have the answers right here in front of me.
0: Did you run by these questions with people when you did them?
2: These I did not, actually.
0: Okay.
2: Yeah, this did not get run through the office yesterday. I did not complete these until the evening.
0: I was told not to comment what I think about these questions in the past, but I want to comment, if that makes any sense. Because I feel
2: I think
0: like...
2: it's doable.
0: I mean, Kiss FM, hello.
3: Hello.
0: Hi, who's this?
3: This is Tracy.
0: Hello, where are you calling from?
3: Fond du Lac.
0: All right, let's make everyone in Fond du Lac very excited because I would love for you to be the winner today.
2: Let's do this, Tracy. 60 seconds, 10 questions. You get all 60 seconds. Keep on playing if you get one wrong. The clock keeps going, so the game keeps going. You can say pass at any time. We'll jump ahead and return to any of time permits. As long as you get them all right before the buzzer sounds, you're going to have $959. Chance to make it $1,000, and no matter what you win, Prospera Foundation will match it for local charity.
3: All right. Okay, sounds good.
2: Eddie said this one's totally winnable.
0: I didn't say anything, Tracy.
2: I felt like he said that.
0: All right, Tracy, take a deep breath. Your time starts in 3, 2, 1.
4: What is the active pain reliever ingredient in the brand name Tylenol?
3: Acetaminophen?
4: Yes.
2: Chester Bennington was the lead singer of what band?
3: Linkin Park?
2: Yes.
4: What American author wrote The Great Gatsby?
3: Hemingway?
4: No.
3: Pass.
2: For 16 seasons, Heidi Klum served as host of what reality competition series?
3: Project Runway?
2: Yes.
4: The mythological creature Griffin has the body of a lion and the head of a what?
3: Dragon?
4: No.
3: Tiger?
4: No.
3: Pass.
2: The tuba falls under what musical family of instruments?
3: Brass.
2: Yes.
4: What Disney princess was voiced by Mandy Moore?
3: Tangled. Rapunzel?
4: Yes.
2: In what U.S. state did President Lincoln deliver the Gettysburg Address?
3: Pennsylvania.
2: Yes.
4: Which nursery rhyme character lost her sheep?
3: Bo Peep.
4: Yes.
2: Debbie.
0: Oh. Time.
2: You did great.
0: You did phenomenal.
2: Really nicely done. Really calmly done, Tracy. F. Scott Fitzgerald is the Great Gatsby. Yeah. We would have just taken Fitz, too. Like Fitz.
3: Okay.
2: I don't know. And the mythological creature Griffin is the body of a lion and the head of an eagle. That's the old Griffin. Yeah.
3: Sucks.
2: But you'll never forget it.
3: All right.
2: Tracy, you did great. You did really, really well. Nice job.
0: Please try again in 3 days because you play the game very well.
3: All right. Have a great day.
2: You too.
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0: 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Landon, hello.
8: Good morning. A federal judge approves the sale of 13 duplexes owned by the bankrupt NewCap. The former low-income housing provider is selling off its assets in order to pay off more than $4 million in debts. The sale was approved over the objection of several former employees who claim the units sold at just half their fair market value, which could limit how much NewCap will be able to pay them. The Village of Kimberley is doing away with its municipal court. The Village Board approves a measure to eliminate the municipal judge position when its current term expires on May 1st of next year. Citations issued in Kimberley will then be handled by Outagamie County Courts. And finding a Division of Motor Vehicles office in Wisconsin just got easier. The State Department of Transportation has launched a new interactive online map called Find My DMV. 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
0: So then who pays for the court if it goes to Outagamie versus... Wait, what town was that again?
8: Kimberley.
4: Yep. Wait, what are you asking?
0: Taxpayers pay for that stuff, right?
4: Pay for what?
0: For the courts to operate. Or am I crazy?
4: We're talking about a DMV, right?
0: Was it DMV or courts?
2: No, municipal court.
4: Oh, I'm very confused.
0: Yo, so if
4: read
0: they're
4: the story again.
0: Yeah, could you read it one more time?
8: All right, so which one?
0: The court, the municipality.
8: Yes, so the Village of Kimberley is doing away with its municipal court. The Village Board approves a measure to eliminate the municipal judge position when its current term expires on May 1st of next year. Citations issued in Kimberley will then be handled by Outagamie County Courts.
4: Oh.
0: So I always hear...
2: Yeah, so like traffic, parking, minor, yeah. Misdemeanors.
0: Right, so taxpayers pay for these courts to operate, mm-hmm. right? So if it's leaving Kimberley, going to Outagamie, are people at Outagamie paying more? Or, I mean, I know it's in Outagamie County itself, so is that...
4: Well, Kimberley's part of Outagamie County,
0: right, so how does
4: paying.
0: That... Is that how it's going to
2: work? I don't
0: think
2: it'll affect it okay. in that regard.
0: I wasn't sure. I was just like, Kimberley...
4: Someone just said Kimberley will pay funds for them to pay the additional.
0: Okay. I mean, it's way above my pay grade either way.
4: Did you say something about the DMV?
8: Yeah.
4: Okay, good. So I was paying attention.
2: Yeah, there
4: was... Okay. I actually,
2: that's funny because I missed the DMV
4: yes.
2: part.
4: Okay.
2: I didn't know where that came from, so okay. you Thanks. Heard it. I missed it.
4: Yes.
0: Thanks, Landon.
8: Yep.
5: KISS FM weather. Your Tuesday will be warm and partly cloudy with blustery winds. Out of the southwest, they will approach 30 miles per hour at times, pushing high temperatures near 71. Later tonight, it will be seasonably mild with lows near 50 and partly cloudy skies. And tomorrow will be a blustery Wednesday again with highs near 71. From the WBAY First Alert Weather Center, I'm meteorologist Kyle Eck.
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1: Olivia Rodrigo, stupid song. It's 95.9 Kiss FM. It's 7:22. Good morning. That's Katie.
2: Hello.
1: That's Nick. I'm Eddie. Phone number 920-281-0959.
2: So, how do we stay up tonight for this game?
1: I legitimately was just going to ask, because you're yawning something fierce over there.
2: How do we stay up for this game?
3: I think we're going to be so jacked.
2: I don't know.
3: Yesterday, I
2: fell asleep at such random points. I fell asleep in the car, like not driving, but waiting for a pickup. Like all of a sudden, it was like, I just realized it was a weird. I had one of those fast dreams where like you're in a dream quickly and then you wake up and you're like, that was a dream. Like, holy cow, I fell asleep for the last 4 minutes.
3: Okay, so did you hear that the Padres, what they did to the Brewers today, or what they're doing, or was it yesterday? Did they get there yesterday?
2: No.
3: They're playing elevator music.
2: Oh, yeah.
3: Yes, which I think is funny, at the stadium while they're doing like batting practice and everything.
1: Well, there's nothing wrong with that.
3: I know, it's so funny, though. The story is like, they're trolling them, and it was like, well, the Brewers did the same thing.
2: Yeah, I think it's hilarious.
3: Yes. I guess they just played monotonous music over and over and over. Well, they were warming up.
1: I mean,
2: yeah, just kind of driving nuts.
1: It's all part of the show at this point. Yes. It's all part of the game.
2: It is. And I think they all think it's funny. That's trolling, quote unquote, that you can get behind. That's good natured, funny trolling stuff. And nobody's mad about it. Brewers aren't mad. Yes. Padres aren't mad. There's a smile behind it.
3: I'm just really hoping. This is because, I mean, we have to have an honest conversation with ourselves as fans. As awesome as those games were, the Brewers weren't playing great, guys.
2: Terrible.
3: They were playing terrible.
2: There were portions that were legitimately terrible, and there were portions that were great.
3: Yes. To me, this is us. These two games, getting through those two games, was us winning when Giannis was out.
2: Kind of, yeah. I know what you mean.
3: That was, we got these two under our belt. I feel like I am hoping that we are going to go out there so loose tonight.
2: Me too. I think we will.
3: Because you kind of have nothing to lose right now. I mean, granted, yes, obviously you do. But you're in the spot. You're officially in the driver's seat.
1: There's only a certain amount of loose you can play in baseball.
3: Yeah.
1: Because games in baseball can get out of hand. We've seen in basketball where you're down 30 and you come back and lose the game. Football, I mean, it's a little bit tougher, but it's happened.
3: Yeah.
1: I feel with baseball, it's such a mental game.
2: 1982 Milwaukee Brewers were down 0-2 to California and came back.
3: But that's what I mean. But that's the loose I'm saying is they're going to play. They're finally going to be out of their own heads.
2: I agree.
3: And I think they're going to have fun. And I think they're going to play Brewer ball tonight. Like true Brewer ball tonight.
2: Yeah, I do too. I actually am really, I'm very excited they're gone.
3: Yes.
2: And that sounds so weird because American Family Field is a great place to play. The atmosphere is incredible. A few of the visiting teams over the years have made comments about what it's like to play playoff baseball in Milwaukee and how loud it is, how it's the loudest stadium that they go to, and it's the most intense that they go to. But I would still feel this way, but not quite as passionate about it had I not been there on Sunday. The physical toll it took on your body, the feeling of the weight and the pressure and the tension in that stadium was absolutely felt by every person in there. And when the fans feel it and the fans are bottled up, you know the players feel it. The players fed off the fans. The fans fed off the players. There was a tension there and a pressure there that I have never felt at a baseball game.
3: Well,
2: I've been to a bunch of playoff games. I have never felt that in my entire life.
3: If you're somebody who has not played baseball or experienced like your child playing baseball or like being in the dugout, I feel like if you're watching, that energy was amazing. I just remember on Saturday night when Joey Ortiz came up and they were chanting Joey. And I can't remember the situation. It was a very intense situation for Joey. And I was like, this is what dreams are made of, but this is the most terrifying thing I think I would ever do stepping up to that
2: plate. Bring yourself up for that.
3: Like, and we put that expectation on him.
2: Correct.
3: Like it was kind of like, do I think it's awesome that they're chanting Joey? But I also think this is the worst thing we could be doing right now. Baseball is such, all sports are a mental game, but baseball is such a mental game because as much as it is a team sport, it is a solo sport as well. Like
2: there's what will happen, and the Padres will be an electric environment. They're going to be all in. But the difference is when you're on the road, and especially in the playoffs, to your point, Katie, what you're describing, Joey Ortiz goes up there, anybody goes up there. You got a runner on second, down by one, two outs, and it's on you. You don't know if you'll ever get a chance again to deliver a game-tying or game-winning hit in the postseason for yourself, for your fans, for your legacy, for everything. You go up there and you strike out. And if it's May 18th, whatever, you live to see another day. You might never get this shot again. And to physically turn around and watch 41,000 fans literally deflate in front of you, the arena goes silent, the people sit down, the towels stop waving, whether that's a boot in the outfield, a hit that you don't make, whatever that case is, a bad pitch that gets deposited over the right field wall, that's tough. That is tough for these, regardless of whether you're a veteran or whether you're a 21-year-old out there. That's really tough to be in your home stadium this year with the expectations that are on you this year. It was a tough energy in there, and they overcame it for two victories. And I think they're going to go out there and just play chill and just relax a little bit.
3: I couldn't help but, again, as if you are a parent of a baseball player or you played when you were younger, every time those players step up, I can't unsee the kids in them. Because, for example, Brody hit a walk-off in Plover 1 year. It was I think it was like 3 years ago. It is like his defining moment. Like it is like when you ask him, best experience I've ever had in baseball was a walk-off he hit in Plover to get us to the championship. And he was put in the same situation at Plover the next year. And I remember pulling him aside, and I was like, you've got to chill out. Like, this is the worst situation you could be in. You think that, the people from the outside think this is the situation every player wants. If you're a good player, this is the situation you want to be in. They absolutely do want to be in it, but it is the hardest thing I think a player could ever do. So when they, like I said, when Jackson, that's what was so badass about Jackson Chirio, is because that man stepped up, I'm going to keep going, and he pulled off the mental game. That's what was so amazing about that. And when you see people walk through that at bat, he won the mental game. That's what is so cool.
2: I'll let you go out even though I want to talk. 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
1: We can talk more, but I don't want people to start yelling at me because the one day I did not go right on time, Carly texted and listeners texted. 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
3: we all are a little
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1: It's time for Kiss FM Clue, brought to you by Absolute Plumbing. This is where you have a chance at $5,000. Who broke the vending machine? We got another clue here. Some of these clues are clues. Some of these clues to me make no sense. It makes it more confusing. I have no clue who done it now with some of these clues, but we're going to find out with this clue if it gets any closer to an answer here being solved. So let's get right to it.
0: The mystery deepens. 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
1: Okay. 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So how is it a clue? You just eliminated what you just said.
3: Calm down, Eddie.
2: Well, he's just saying that maybe it wasn't a hand. You know, maybe it was. But I think at that point, then it's like, oh, was it a weapon?
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0: The mystery deepens. 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
1: So it's a hands-on situation, but maybe not hands-on situation. It makes no sense, but we get another clue at 12:30. Maybe that one makes this one make more sense. Possibly. Who knows? 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So, okay, as you were saying, Kate, or Nick.
2: Yeah, I was taking, yeah, I don't remember exactly where you left
3: off. We were talking about how badass Churio is.
2: Yeah, I think that's what I'm so excited about with the team, which makes me go, oh my gosh, this could be the year. They didn't play well. All of that tension, all those expectations. Mm-hmm. There were parts of them that played spectacularly. And there were parts of them that played so unlike the Brewers. It was horrifying to watch. And they got through it. They dug through it. They found a way to get through it. And there's a lot of maturity that happened in two ball games for a lot of those guys. There is a lot of growing up that happened in 18 innings. I think it will serve them extremely well because they came through it. They got through it. They were tempered. That steel was tempered in that fire for two games at home. It is so hard. I mean, we always want home field, but it is so hard to get through that and to power through those expectations at home. Ask Aaron Rodgers of the Green Bay Packers. I know, different sport, but mentality. It was always, we're on the road for the NFC Championship games. If we could just get one at home. Well, we got one at home.
3: Mm-hmm.
2: The pressure is different at home, and they worked through it. To your point, Katie, about Jackson and why that's a legendary delivery, why that player has a legend attached to him. There aren't a lot of legends. There are a lot of guys that play baseball, mm-hmm. but you remember Reggie Jackson and Joe Carter and Derek Jeter and Madison Bumgarner pitching for the Giants, Mariano Rivera closing. You remember legends because it's hard to be a legend. It's the greatest of all time can power through that, where most, not necessarily crumble, but most can't rise to that occasion over and over and over, can't create the legend, can't own the legend. And I think to get through, it was remarkable the way they powered through that.
3: Someone texting in, I'm just impressed that they recognize and admit when they weren't or aren't having the best day, but still found a way to pull it out. Shows a lot of player maturity, especially for such a young team. I think tonight we're going to see something out of Lauren Pratt. That's what I think.
2: I hope so. I think I look at

0: were still alive.
1: Do you know what's kind of awesome, though? I don't think they're playing bad.
0: The Brewers.
1: No, the Padres.
0: What I'm saying. So I think, yeah. You know, maybe a couple of mishap pitch. I don't know. They're having a conversation.
2: Oh, absolutely. Because they're sitting there having the same conversation. Guys, this is how legends are born. Down 0-2. You know, and absolutely. They're talking about the roof. They're talking about the closer. They're talking about Miller, a guy we actually were rumored to be trying to trade for at one time. They're talking about that guy just being off. They're talking like we talked during the Dodgers series last year, saying, guys, we lost this series. We still had a chance to win two of those ball games, and we were historically the worst playoff offense ever. Like, guys, we're not that far away. That's what the Padres are saying. The Padres are saying, we're not asking you to win three in a row, guys. We're asking you to win one three times. Guys, you can do it. Look, you're the hottest team in September. They're saying all the same things we're saying. 100% right.
0: I like how Jay always comes through with a troll. Because he's coming in right now saying, guys, we keep talking about the Brewers, but what about Eddie and his Cubs?
1: Oh, my gosh. So during the game, my son starts laughing hysterically. And I was like, what's going on? And he's looking at his phone. And he was on a chat with he and two of his buddies. And one of his buddies texted their friend. And he's a Cubs fan. And it was a picture of the field. And he goes, I don't see any Cubs players here, do you? So I was ridiculous. Like, that is ridiculous.
2: That's pretty good.
1: That is ridiculous. Well,
0: I think I can honestly say I knew this season. Like, I think off air, I've had several conversations, even on the air. We're not going to do anything.
2: Mm-hmm.
0: Pitching sucks. Bullpen sucks. Like, I came in knowing if they beat the Brewers, and that was pure, it'd be pure luck. There's no way. Or the Padres, I should say.
2: Yeah.
0: Like, they're the hottest team in baseball at the time. I guess you could say the Brewers is now.
2: Yeah.
0: But I mean, I don't know. Obviously, you root for your team when at the moment you're cheerful. But I was 100% honest with myself. I'm like, there's no way.
2: There's
0: just no way.
2: Of all the teams still playing in Chicago, your White Sox are on the verge of sweeping the Guardians out.
0: Insane, the White Sox. I wouldn't call them my White Sox. I
1: mean, How insane would it be for a Brewers White Sox?
2: It'd be great.
0: That would blow my mind.
2: Yep. That'd be hysterical.
0: Nobody was expecting that.
2: No, and an old school rivalry.
1: And to keep
2: from
1: it in
2: American
1: the Midwest,
2: yep.
1: Like.
2: That would be pretty awesome.
0: So ridiculous. Well, yeah. I can't even think about that.
2: I know. We can't think about anything until these individual series kind of advance. But
0: again, power of the Pope, man. Pope Leo.
2: I know.
0: What if he truly is behind this?
2: Is there a chance his favorite National League team is the Brewers? Does he have a favorite National League team?
0: If he's a true Southsider, it's not the Cubs. It's not the Cubs.
2: Which I find so baffling. If we had a team in each division... I would love that.
0: Yeah, see, growing up, it was hard because, like I said, I went to more White Sox games as a kid than I did Cubs games.
2: Mm-hmm.
0: And then at the same time, I grew up so close to Wrigley Field on the north side, you choose your allegiance. But I've always said this, and people in Chicago get mad at me when I say this. I'm pro Chicago.
2: Right.
0: Like, I will root for any Chicago team in anything just because that's where I'm from.
2: Yeah.
0: And it's funny how football can unite everybody in the city. Baseball completely breaks it apart.
2: And New York is so similar. Well, I'm a Met and a Jet. You mean I can't cheer for the Mets and the Giants? Mm-hmm. Nope.
0: Makes no sense.
2: Why not?
0: Exactly.
2: It's so weird to me that you have to choose, especially because you're different leagues. Why can't you have the American League and the National League team and hope that it comes down to both of them and then pick your allegiance? That has always baffled me.
0: Jason is texting in Pope's favorite teams. 1, White Sox. He left 2 blank. 3 Brewers. I'm guessing 2 would be the Bears. Is that why it's blank?
1: Oh, 2nd is a tie between every other team in the league.
0: Oh, I see what you did there, Jason.
2: Gotcha.
0: I see what you did there. He's a big White Sox fan, so makes sense.
2: I think the Sox are so fun.
0: Joe wants to know who I would back if it's the White Sox or the Brewers. I'm a Chicago kid. It's got to be the White Sox.
2: Yeah, and that's okay.
0: I mean, again, I'm pro-Chicago. Doesn't mean I'm against Milwaukee. If it was Milwaukee, any other team that's not Chicago, I'd be like, fine, give it to Milwaukee.
2: That would salvage a little bit of Major League Baseball's sanity. They'd be like, well, it's at least a big market.
0: Major League Baseball,
2: baseball is shredding a Brewers-Rays series.
0: If you believe things are scripted, they want the Brewers, they wrote the script for the Brewers to win.
2: Possibly.
0: Because that saves for their argument when it comes to strike
1: possibilities. I don't know if you're also pro Hammond.
0: Dylan... Come on now.
2: It is going to be, it's the if train. So we'll ride an if train for a second. If the Brewers and the Rays meet in the World Series, we'll never have a baseball season again because the lockout will last 72 years.

0: the collective bargaining agreement will never come to an agreement because they will sit there and say, we don't have a problem.
1: Right.
0: Two smaller markets, two bottom payrolls, bottom half payrolls. Guys, what are we fighting over?
1: That's
0: we don't
1: Major
0: need
1: League
0: a salary
1: that's
0: cap.
1: That's what Major League Baseball wants.
0: And the owners are going to be like, hey, where, where? And the players are going to go, what? What's the problem? What's the problem? Look at us. We did it the right way.
1: The umpires are employers of Major League Baseball. Employees. So
0: it you know. Would be the greatest irony in the world. Brewers win the World Series. We never play baseball again. And I'm actually okay with that. I think we should just
1: okay
0: cancel Major League
1: baseball.
0: Just go out on top. And Major and it's my favorite thing in the world, but it's over. Brewers win the World Series, cancel Major League Baseball, and just play all minors.
1: That's
0: we'll still hang out with the T-Rats. We can elevate them the Northwoods League and get the Rockers up there.
2: Joe was saying, I can't wait for the Hammond announcement, and I couldn't care less. The Packers play in Ishwaubenon, but just because Eddie was so hell-bent that it's never
1: going to
2: happen.
1: It's not going to happen, Joe. It's not going to happen. The fact that there's conversation right now with the governor and the city and the Bears right now means they know it can't leave Illinois. Nobody wants to be the mayor or the governor that'll have a team like that leave your state. It's not going
0: to
1: happen.
0: They need a few years to figure it out.
1: We have plenty of time.
0: I mean, everybody's acting like this has
1: right,
0: to happen
1: right.
0: next
1: plenty
0: year.
1: Plenty of time. You still have a contract.
0: Yeah.
1: And nobody wants to pay out that contract, so they're going to milk this for as long as they can at this point. It's 7:42. Normally, that would be the time we do Dear Catherine. We're going to push that back because, well, yeah. We can. It's Kiss.
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0: That would be Ray. Where's my husband? It's 95.9 Kiss FM. It's 7:50. It is about 54 degrees out there, and it's time. We normally do this right around 7:30, but Brewer Talk was way intense. Couldn't interrupt that. So now we go to Dear Catherine. And is this where you come in, Katie, and read something?
1: Oh, sorry. 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Check them out. They've got a great menu for the fall. They just always have such fun drinks. The whole vibe is just great. Pretty tasty. Totally worth it.
0: I was going to jump in and do it for you to a certain point, but then I realized, what if they're like, what if you have a different sponsor now? I don't know. Nope. I wasn't totally amazed on it.
2: Now, Kitty, I'm going to give you a choice today. We have one that is very short.
1: Okay.
2: And pretty surfacey. We have one that's a little bit deeper and significantly longer.
1: Okay. I'm going to let you pick.
2: Okay. I will go longer because it's deeper.
1: Okay.
2: I feel like we need to do the second one too because it's so bad. I pulled it out because it's like, this is hilarious.
0: I'm ready for it.
2: Dear Catherine, my wife and I have been married for 20 years. She's an academic and we live in a transient lifestyle to accommodate her career. She had a greater professional vision than I ever did, so I opted to stay home and raise the children. I became Mr. Mom at great social cost. It was hard to make friends. Many of my social circles, or what was left of social circles, made backhanded remarks, usually behind my back. I don't regret my choice. We have three fantastic children. All of them are straight A's, kind, loving, respectful people. Had we reversed roles, we probably would have been poorer and grumpier and less emotionally intelligent with our children. A few years ago, I decided to go back to school and earn my master's degree, and now I teach an adjunct at a local college. Kids are older and I have more free time, but I'm still their primary caretaker. I wanted a job that would give me enough room to be able to look after our older kids, while making some side money as well. The plan worked out smoothly until we hit some financial difficulties. My wife now says I need to change jobs. She wants me to get out of academia because we need money. She said I need to grow up and get a real job. This is feeling like an insult. I value my summers because I can continue to look after my kids who still need our care. I feel like had I been a woman and she had been the man, the attitudes would be different. Early in our marriage, we agreed she'd be the primary breadwinner and I would stay home. I love my job and my lifestyle, but she's making me feel like a mooch now. I believe I have lived up to my end of the bargain. But am I wrong? Mr. Mom in the South.
1: So, what does she do again? I missed that part. Sorry.
2: She says she's an academic and we live a transient lifestyle to accommodate her career.
1: What is that?
2: I have a feeling she is constantly educating herself.
1: Yeah.
0: So she's not teaching as an academic. She's just learning.
2: Probably both.
0: So she's...
1: Okay, I'm going to take this though as...
0: Learning pottery one day.
1: I'm going to take it though as she's the breadwinner though, correct?
2: Yes. Okay. Yes.
1: You have every right to feel the way that you do. You also have to take into consideration your wife's feelings. And I feel like being the breadwinner is a pressure that you can't fully grasp until you're the breadwinner. Every marriage, every parenting dynamic plays a role. And it is not always 50-50. Sometimes it's 100-0. And I think that your wife, the person that should be most honest with you in the entire world is your partner. So if your wife tells you to grow up, that's how your wife's feeling. It seems harsh, but she's safe with you. She should be allowed to say that. She's asking you to help. She's asking for help. She's not asking for it in the correct way, but she's asking for help. And I think that you need to listen to her you need to hear that. I don't know if she's saying, I need help and you need to take some of this weight off of me. That's what I'm hearing in this. I could be completely wrong. And sometimes we sacrifice, I guess my biggest question is sometimes we have to sacrifice things for our families. And if she's saying this is a sacrifice you need to make our family better or to benefit our family, I just feel like you got to listen. I think she has every right to communicate all of this.
0: What about his sacrifice for the first how many years before he went back to school?
1: But that's what's not fair. They both sacrificed because she sacrificed her time with the kids.
0: I took it the other way. It sounds to me that was her choice.
1: That is your choice, but that's still a choice. Like, that's still a sacrifice.
0: I feel like she just didn't want to be with them. Because what's the word he uses? An academic, and they live their transient lifestyle?
2: Yeah, so essentially, she's probably involved in like a lot of... It's educating oneself, educating others. There's probably research involved. Yeah. Like, he might just mean transient in the sense that maybe she's like...
0: She's traveling?
2: Yeah, like maybe she is... in a university or something, or she's a faculty member and she bounces around, you know, maybe there's a 3 or 4 years she's at a university or something. I don't know exactly.
0: Transient,
2: it's very
0: means
2: generic
0: to me that she wants to, it sounds like she's just keeping things open. Like, she'll go wherever she's at the last
1: wherever
0: night.
1: The wind
0: I
1: takes
0: go
1: her.
0: Here.
2: Yeah.
0: No,
2: yeah.
0: I go
1: See,
0: here.
1: That's why I wish I knew a little more about this, but, or is it a transient in the sense of like, she's constantly getting a step up.
2: Right. That's like, also right.
1: Yes.
2: Right. I think that it's kind of vague in terms of what he said there, but I think it's, to me, I read it as short-term work.
1: Yeah.
2: Whether that's moving up or you're on to the next school. Or, I mean, who knows? Maybe she's like a mentor or something like that. And I don't know. But, he left that kind of open.
1: Yeah.
0: Don says maybe he could start a cooking show on OnlyFans. I hear they make good money.
2: That's what Eddie says.
0: Chef Rocky, they frequently move from place to place to follow temporary entry-level university jobs. Is that what your chef's probably maybe thinking is transient?
2: Yeah, I mean.
0: God, that's got to be hard on the family too, though. Like, you go, you're 2 years, it's almost like living a military life. You're from station to station.
1: Mm-hmm.
0: So who knows?
1: See, that's just it though. What if her job were military? Everyone would be like, oh yeah, she sacrificed.
2: Mm-hmm.
1: And please know that I'm not taking that tone because I feel
0: about
1: military.
2: No, that's a good point.
1: Yeah. So I don't know. Sometimes you have to be willing to pivot when it comes to parenting, careers. I think he's using the excuse as the kids. I think he's using it as an excuse.
0: I think they both have problems.
1: He doesn't seem to want to get out
2: of his comfort zone.
1: Mm-hmm.
0: As someone who is primary breadwinner and wife, I've tried hard not to feel resentful because my husband gets to spend so much time with my daughter. But I know this overall benefits my daughter more because if my husband were the earner, my daughter would have less. Last one-on-one. So, yeah, I don't know.
1: So what does Abby say?
2: Dear Mr. Mom in the South, you are not wrong in that you have kept up your end of the bargain. But your wife isn't wrong either, except in being disrespectful. The cost of living is
1: higher
2: now.
1: About the way she said it.
2: Yeah, basically the way she said it.
1: Yeah.
2: The cost of living is higher now than it was even just a few years ago. In order to maintain a current lifestyle, it may be necessary to bring in more money than you've been earning. It's no one's fault that circumstances have changed in your family since the original bargain was struck. But if you don't adapt, you'll create hardship for everyone.
1: I nailed it.
0: You want me to ring you up?
1: Yes. I nailed that one.
0: You nailed it.
2: You want the other one?
1: Sure.
2: We should do it after the top. We have to do the other one because I just want you to
0: do the other
2: one? The other
0: one. All right, we'll come back and do one more. A bonus, dear Catherine, next.
2: Have to.
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1: Oh, Vintage Rose Bakery and Sandwich Shop. Pretty tasty, totally worth it.
0: I'm just messing with you now.
2: That was very nice.
0: It worked.
2: All right. I'm going to let you take a deep breath and just clear your mind, because this one is a brain buster.
1: Yeah.
2: Dear Catherine, my husband yawns loudly over and over and over when we are watching TV in the evening. I've asked him to please stop being so loud when he yawns, and he gets annoyed that I asked. He still yawns loudly, many times a day. How do I get him to stop making a production out of his yawning? Blast it out in Idaho. Can I read it again?
1: Yeah.
2: Dear Catherine, my husband yawns loudly over and over when we are watching TV in the evening.
0: So ridiculous.
2: I've asked him to please not be so loud when he yawns, and he gets annoyed that I asked. He still yawns loudly many times a day. How do I get him to stop making a production of his yawning? Blast it out in Idaho.
1: Mm-hmm. You deal with it. Marriage. Welcome to marriage.
0: Marriage
1: is what brings us together today.
2: That's it? Mm-hmm. That's yes. Your response?
1: Yes, that is my response. That is absolutely my response.
2: Nothing else? Deal with it?
0: It sounds like mm-hmm. This is a marriage. It shouldn't be a marriage.
2: I'm about to walk out, she didn't really say, but... Mm-hmm. All right. Dear Blasted Out in Idaho. Folks have been known to yawn excessively because they aren't getting enough oxygen or suffer from sleep apnea. I doubt your husband does this just to annoy you. It might benefit him to mention all of that yawning to his physician in case it needs to be checked out.
1: So I'm saying get that man a sleep test. That's sleep apnea?
0: You think...
1: Get him a cup of coffee, Karen, is what Casey says.
0: He's exhausted from dealing with her all day.
1: Yeah.
2: It's possible.
0: Holy cow.
2: I can't say that for sure because I don't know these people.
0: Oh, I know for sure. That's if she's upset for yawning because she can't watch whatever show she's watching, come on.
2: She can watch a show.
0: Dude must be working overtime hours and all this stuff. She's exhausted, probably at a factory gig. Labor-intensive job.
1: Could you imagine if that was the worst part of your marriage? Someone yawned loud.
2: She's trying to watch TV.
1: Yeah, I mean...
0: What show, what primetime show in the evening is so intense that the yawning just distracts you from watching it? And it's also...
2: She strikes me as a game show watcher. That, to me, is a... can't hear Wheel of Fortune, can't hear Jeopardy. I'm trying to watch Seacrest.
0: It's 2026. You can pause it, you can rewind it, you can go back to what you missed after
2: Burton
0: a yawn.
2: Just asked a big question and I didn't hear it. I don't even know what the category is. Arts and leisure?
0: I apologize, I've been slaving away working 60-hour weeks. Let me go ahead and rewind for you real quick so you can hear that question.
1: Someone else texted in, perimenopause is brutal, man.
2: Could be.
1: If the noise physically or emotionally hurts you, meaning you experience an intense, stressful, or painful body reaction while others around you seem fine, it may be a recognized sensory condition. Dylan's going, though, off campus. How do you hear smut scenes with all the yawning? It ruins it.
0: That's ridiculous.
1: Oh,
0: just ridiculous.
1: That woman is blessed. If that is, again, what a blessed life she lives.
2: Mm-hmm. It's not bad.
1: I was actually having a conversation like that with one of my friends.
0: Husband not blessed.
1: No, she was talking about how her anxiety is so bad, and she uses ChatGPT for like everything. And she was like, "Katie, I literally talked to ChatGPT last night about why I decided to wear the outfit I wore." And I go, "Do you know what you need to recognize? How blessed you are. That is like that's what your worry this morning." And I go, "I'm not demeaning your worry. Like, take a step back. You are so blessed."
2: Yeah,
1: that is.
2: ChatGPT has become a friend there.
1: Yeah, yeah.
0: Casey, that being said, tonight at 9:30, if my hot wife yawns loud, she's getting the boot. Kiss FM. Hello.
3: Hey guys, I just tuned in. This conversation we're having, is this Katie and Michael? Question mark.
1: I will say this. I have been tempted. My husband it has the sleep apnea now.
2: Mm-hmm.
1: HIPAA. Sorry, Michael.
2: I think you can say it, right? Because he's your husband.
1: I don't know. And
0: she just told Aaron Pleasant to hire everybody else.
2: True, yeah.
1: It's doing him no good, though, because he's still falling asleep on the couch and then coming into our bedroom at about 2 in the morning and then complains that he's still tired. He's only on the machine for like 3 hours.
2: Yeah,
1: what are you doing, Michael?
2: Yeah, yeah. You got to get off that couch and like prioritize the location of the machine.
1: Yes. And I cannot tell him how many times we have said, like, just go to bed. Like, he'll come downstairs in our room, and he'll shower, and I'll be like, why don't you just come to bed? Nope.
3: Falls asleep. Come down to the cave.
1: Be a cave dweller with all of us.
3: Have a good show, guys.
0: Oh, he hung up before he said good day.
1: Yeah.
0: Look at that.
2: That kidney stone is really...
0: He's changed the man.
1: Yes. Yes.
2: It's really softened him. It'll do that when you're trying to
1: someone whiz else
2: out a quarter-inch piece of glass.
1: There's actually a lot of people who yell when they yawn. I could see being annoyed by
2: just
1: that.
2: Just like, I don't do that.
0: I think we've all been there. We've all had been tired enough where yawns are that loud. It just has to be released. It is what it is. It's a natural reaction. I don't know why we're upset about that. Kiss FM, hello.
4: Good morning. You get both of us right away in the same
0: Dad.
4: Hey, so I was just thinking, you should write that lady back. Be like, you want to know what I'd do with? If there's one little crumb from a little piece of bread, the world comes to an end. Now, Michael, we're not picking on you, but you know how it goes.
1: Everybody is coming for Michael right now. Like,
4: mm-hmm. Well, he can't help it. He's got diagnosed stuff going on, and that's it is what it is.
1: But, Chico's yelling, Todd, over the text line.
4: Chico! But, I'd be like, you hit the nail on the head. Be like, hey, has your husband ever tried pumpkin spice for the first time and thought, oh my God, every day?
1: What? I don't even know what's happening.
2: I don't know what that means, but I share his desire for pumpkin spice. I like it.
0: You threw me off.
4: You don't remember that story?
1: Oh, with Michael needing the pumpkin spice? Yes. Oh,
4: yes,
1: Michael is.
4: Oh my God.
1: Yeah.
4: Have you tried this?
1: Michael is back in his pumpkin spice era right now. He has had multiple pumpkin spices. He just had one on Saturday. Very excited.
2: They are good, man.
4: Mm-hmm. Oh, good.
1: I guarantee.
4: I love that for him.
1: Yeah, right? Guarantee I'm going to get a text today, too, because Broads has got a late football game, that he's going to be like, we should get Starbucks before his football game. I'm guaranteeing it.
0: That's funny. Mm-hmm.
4: Hey, serious question. Can we make our own bets on what's that thing you promote, Tashi or whatever?
0: Your price picks?
2: Tosh.0.
4: Yeah. If I want to bet on this deal, be like, he's going to. We know this.
0: You had a price pick, Michael, right now.
2: Yeah, I don't know if he's on the list, but I guess he could be a write-in.
0: We can start our own app.
4: Hey.
0: Just go
2: why don't we do that? Why don't we act on some of the things we talk about?
0: Go ahead and make your wager, and I will send it over to my Venmo. I'll take care of it for you.
1: You could do like a fantasy football thing, but for just random bets you want to make with you and your friends about stupid stuff.
4: Cool.
1: Yeah.
4: That would be great. That would be good time.
2: That's it. Well, you got one user at least. One subscriber.
4: Hey.
1: All right, Todd. Have a great day.
2: Just don't forget to hit that like and subscribe button.
1: Like, what is happening?
2: I don't know what just happened. I don't know. But it was glorious.
0: There's a text that says, I feel good. Majority of the time, people who yawn and sneeze loud are attention seeking. Here's the thing. My sneezes are pretty loud.
1: I think they're talking about, we're talking about yawning. I can't stop. I think they're talking about the,
0: I have sneezed so loud, it cracks my back.
2: Yeah.
1: Oh my gosh.
2: Every once in a while, I let them out like that too.
0: And I feel it go up and down my spine. Ooh. And I feel it all just crack. Ooh. Is it normal? I should ask my chiropractor later on this afternoon when I see her and ask her.
2: Oh, you're going today?
0: I'm going today, yeah.
2: Lucky.
0: So I should ask that because it does happen so often. And I know there's those moments where I sneeze. I've made my kid jump scale, like jump.
1: Mm-hmm. Yeah.
0: I've startled Tamara. And they both look at me like, really? That's how it comes out sometimes.
2: Yeah.
0: It is what it is.
2: When I get the eye watering ones, and I've done it on the air where all of a sudden my eyes just start to go.
0: Mm-hmm.
2: And then I'm like, I got to sneeze. It's going to be a loud one. It's going to be a painful, loud one. Usually I can just sneeze it out. But every once in a while, it's the... I'm like, you just can't...
1: Yeah.
2: You know, sometimes you can't help how you breathe that air in.
0: I'm curious to know how long they've been married. Husband and I have been together 40 years. We don't sit in the same room to watch TV. So even if you're watching the same show or sporting event there, Linda, you guys just, you're in different rooms for it? Like, let's say a Packer game's on. Or are you watching the same TV, but you're in the dining room, he's in the living room, or vice versa? Kitchen, you know, whatever the case may be? Interesting.
2: Huh. That is interesting.
0: There's a good chance of injury if you hold back a sneeze. Damage to eardrums, for example. Yeah, I have seen people just, like, kind of lock in their sneezes, keep them inside. That doesn't seem right to me either. No, Linda says two different tastes of TV shows, so they're just rogue.
2: Yeah, that's all right. I can see that being when Oak Island is in season 26 and I'm finally retired. I can see my wife being like, you got to go downstairs or go in the room.
0: Someone's texting in, Katie, you could put random stuff on the floor and we could place bets on how long before Michael picks it up.
1: Well, yeah. I mean, that would be fun.
2: We're less than a month away, by the way, of Oak Island returning. Oh, man. Again.
0: What was the cliffhanger?
2: It's back. Well, they're really, I don't know if you can call them cliffhangers anymore. We just ran out of time, you know, because we keep finding nothing, Eddie. I shouldn't say that. We're finding things of historical significance to suggest that the history books were all wrong in terms of who was here and what dates.
0: Sure.
2: That's about it. We haven't found a treasure yet. We're finding apparently water samples that still have high concentrations of silver and things like that in them, which seem to suggest that there's a treasure buried down there in the old honey hole, and it's leaching out into the water because there's no reason why we should be getting samples like that. We can't seem to find anything. We can't seem to get stable ground enough to keep the gigantic caisson drilling machines out there. It's very risky. Apparently, somebody else still needs to die before the island will give up its curse, even though over the span of 13 years, countless dudes have died. They just died of, like, old age. I don't know why that doesn't count. They're still out there hunting for the treasure. Apparently, somebody just needs to, like, eat it down a hole or get hit by an excavator or something. I don't know. I'm not looking to sacrifice anybody, but they keep doing that in the intro to the show, and I don't know how to help anymore. I don't know what to do anymore. I'm getting frustrated because we can only uncover so many stone roads. I don't care. That's great. We got another stone road, and we found another ox shoe. And that clearly, that stone road, if you get the old geo guys out there and they survey the land, and here comes Guptill, and he's going to go survey again, and they're going to fully introduce the guy again as if we don't know who Guptill is after 13 years because we have to fill an hour show now, and there's not enough actual content. Guptill's going to go out there and point that survey thing right over the stone road. They go, hey, look at that. It converges right on what we think is the money pit. That's great. Can we just dig it up? No, there's some type of weird ordinance that we have to whatever and get some paperwork that's going to last 6 more weeks. And then we're going to be into the middle of July. Not to mention the fact that as my wife has explained to me, and she is 100% correct, this season that will debut in November was filmed all summer long. If they found it, we'd know by now. And I understand that. But I just... Other than that, I'm really excited.
0: And Chico is texting in, how do we go from picking on Michael to the curse of Oak Island? Yeah, yes, can we circle back on picking on Michael?
2: It was TV stuff and watching in separate rooms. I don't know. Only Ross and I are excited about this thing now at this point. But the Fellowship of the Dig goes back again. I don't know what kind of wine that Marty's Vineyard produces, but it must be spectacular because there is so much money being thrown around that island.
0: True Crime Tuesday, it's what we're going to do next year on KISS. Get on
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11: Your Tuesday will be warm and partly cloudy with blustery winds. Out of the southwest, they will approach 30 miles per hour at times, pushing high temperatures near 71. Later tonight, it will be seasonably mild with lows near 50 and partly cloudy skies. And tomorrow will be a blustery Wednesday again with highs near 71. From the WBAY First Alert Weather Center, I'm meteorologist Kyle Eck.
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0: 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It's 8:30, and on the phone we got Tony Bruschi, host of Hidden Killers. Tony Bruschi, you can find it on YouTube and wherever you download podcasts, and some finality to the case we've been talking about for a couple weeks now, huh, Tony?
1: Oh my goodness, finally we're at the finish line of horrible behavior. Of course we'll find a new one next week, but this one, we're at the finish line of horrible behavior. Caleb Flynn, yes, sentenced just yesterday to life in prison without the possibility of parole for the aggravated murder of his wife, Ashley. On top of the sentence, just for good measure, it's like when the judge gets in there and they see they have a delicious hot fudge sundae in front of them, they just can't wait to put some more sprinkles on top. So on top of the life sentence, the judge stacked on 16 consecutive years for firearm specifications and 3 counts of tampering with evidence. He also ordered him to pay $20,000 of restitution to Ashley's parents for the funeral expenses. And all in all, you'd think after being confronted with this harsh evidence, this almost irrefutable evidence, one may stand up in court and go, "I'm sorry, I did this." But no! Caleb got up in court and said, "I did not kill my wife!" And he stopped, and he stood through most of the hearing. His own daughter even wrote letters to him as well, which were read out loud. Those were heartbreaking, but also amazing as well, to see the words of 10 and 12-year-olds trying to decipher what that
0: was. Sure. Sure. Does he have $20,000 to pay this restitution?
1: I don't know the answer to that question. You do make money when you're in prison if you go into some sort of a work type program, but I mean it's dollars a day, if that. So it may take the rest of his existence to pay that back. A lot of it is more not to say ceremonial, but it's more. It's there in principle, if you will, because of the crimes themselves. So it's not to say, well, you can't afford this, we're just going to wipe this away. It's, no, you did all this, you're going to get the horrible punishment, and you're going to get the icing on the cake, too. So you get to have your cake and eat it, too. What you've always wanted, just in the exact opposite way of what you were going for.
2: Is there any indication, Tony, that they're going to look for an appeal? Are they going to try to appeal anything, or is this one just going to be we let it lie?
1: Well, the fact that he stood up in court and said, "It wasn't me, I did not do it," I'm going to guess he's going to go for an appeal. Now, the odds of that succeeding, as most appeals are, not usually very good at all. This is a case, though, that did not have a weapon that was found ever. We still don't know where the gun is. And if this man says he didn't kill his wife and they can't find the murder weapon and he never left the crime scene, well, either this is a giant case of where's Waldo, meaning where's the gun, or there's something else at play here. But the evidence, it points pretty strongly at Caleb and no one.
0: Do the kids at this point, I mean, you said they're 12 and 16. I'm assuming they stay now with grandparents. Do they obviously have to be supported? Do they get anything out of it? And then it sounds very weird, but they're losing everything at this point.
1: They really have. They're 10 and 12, so they're not they're a little bit younger, but they're staying with Ashley's sister and her husband. And they actually, that family went up and spoke in court yesterday. And what an amazing family they were, from the grandparents to Ashley's parents to the brothers, the sisters, anybody who spoke and gave their victim impact statements. They all amazingly forgave Caleb Flynn, but also were very, very true to, you need to go sit yourself in prison for the rest of your existence here on this planet and think about what you did. The kids, though, they gave statements in court. Ava, who was 10, said, and this was just heartbreaking, this was a letter that was read by some of her aunts and uncles, said, "Mommy was the perfect person, the absolute perfect person. What did she ever do to make you hate her so much?" And then she goes on to say, "Please tell Jesus that you're sorry. It's not going to change your punishment, but will determine your eternal reward someday. You chose to kill the only mother I ever had. I miss her so much."
0: Ugh, that is a lot for a 10-year-old to say. Wow.
1: I know. And then the double whammy, 12-year-old Lisa says, "Did you really even think about how much pain you would bring your own two daughters? You had the best life ever. You decided to throw it away for a girl who was half your age. So they're calling out the affair.
2: Yeah.
1: The least you could do is tell everyone you did it and conceive your outcome. By the way, I don't plan on coming to speak. Oof. That is the last letter.

0: and the children go get lost in the foster care system or whatever. This, in this situation, the best possible outcome for these girls has taken place for such a horrific thing. They have a loving, loving family that supports them, that will continue to love them the way their mother did, the best way that they possibly can. And they're in good hands. So that you feel, you know, as best as you can walking away from a horrific situation like this. But knowing that those two girls are likely going to be at the best environment they can as they continue growing up.
1: I know you guys have been covering this one a lot, Tony. Is this what you're going to do? Are you going to kind of close it out today on Hidden Killers Live at 11 o'clock? Or is it kind of on to the next for you guys?
0: Yeah, we're going to talk a little bit more about it because there's still some questions here, I think, about the mistress. And is there civil liability there, or do we let the sleeping dogs lie? Is there much more to really dig at over there? And it's an interesting question. Bob Mata, defense attorney, is going to be on with us to help break all that down. You know, from a legal standpoint, I'm going to say there probably is. I'm not an attorney, but I don't know. I'm guessing you might have a case there. But from a ethical, moral standpoint, and it's nothing ethically or morally wrong of going after her, but from this family, and if you watch that thing yesterday, the sentencing and the statements that they made, I don't know that they are going to want to put this woman through more. I feel like maybe they feel like she's suffering. She's realized the ills of what she's done and is going to have to live with that. And that punishment's going to be far more than anything monetary from a civil court. That's just my guess. I mean, this family seems to really be grounded in moving forward and giving love and not going after and continuing to make this horrific situation worse than it actually is. But I don't know. It is their right to do so. It'd be a fascinating conversation.
1: Yeah. Awesome. Well, I'm looking forward to that because that is a fascinating conversation.
2: Thank you, Tony. That's Tony Bruschi, Hidden Killers of Tony Bruschi. You can find that on YouTube and anywhere else you download your podcast. And we will chat again next week.
0: All right, have a great week, everybody.
1: Thanks, Tony.
2: Thank you, Tony. On the way, we play Family Feud. Who's going to go check out Weird Al? It might be you.
3: 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Treat yourself and your coworkers to a lunch on us.
4: Now it's time for lunch, yes, a la carte brunch. 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
3: 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We need two contestants. Winner, go seed Weird Al in a couple of weeks. 10 days to be exact. At the Rush Center, Weird Al Yankovic, it's a good time for sure. You'll enjoy it. But we need you to call in right now. 920-281-0959. You'll play with Katie or with Nick. And again, Weird Al at the Rush. Fun, fun, fun. Saw him in Madison last summer. Good time for sure. Kiss FM, hello, who's this?
7: Hey, it's me again.
3: Oh, Todd. All right, Todd, are you going to play with Katie or with Nick?
7: I'm a good Nick.
8: All right, Todd.
3: All right, Todd.
8: Todd, Broz.
3: Hang on the line there, Todd.
8: Broz Todd. Broz Todd.
3: All right, Kiss FM. Hello, who's this?
8: They're all afraid of us, Todd.
3: They're all scared of Todd. Three lines has dropped off there. 920-281-0959.
9: Afraid of Todd. Afraid of Nick. And afraid of Todd. That's the sound.
7: Come on, Lindsay, call in.
9: Oh, boy.
3: Kiss FM. Hello, who's this?
10: Michelle.
3: Michelle. Okay. You are on Team Katie, Michelle.
10: All right.
3: All right, Todd, Michelle, ring in with your names. Michelle, I got to tell you, Todd is loud. So if you want to be heard, you got to go even louder, okay? So
10: I
3: want you to practice, Michelle. Give me a Michelle as loud as you can.
10: Michelle!
3: Perfect.
8: Good
3: job. That's what you got to do.
8: You peeked out the meter. Yeah, that was a nice one.
3: All right, here we go. Okay. Answer with your names.
8: Come on, Todd.
3: Name something cute a baby does that would be creepy if an adult does it.
7: Todd,
3: Michelle. Todd, what do you got, buddy?
7: Suck your toes.
11: Oh my gosh.
3: Suck their toes. Not on the board.
8: Why not?
3: Michelle, what do you got?
10: I'm gonna say fart.
3: Show me fart. Believe it or not on the board. So we go back to,
8: to me.
3: To Nick.
8: Yeah.
3: Okay, Nick.
8: I will say soiling themselves.
3: Show me soiling themselves.
8: You got the blowout diaper.
3: Number four, poop pants. Katie, can you beat it?
8: Well, they're not Miles Davis then.
11: I am going to say cry.
3: Show me cry. Buzz.
8: All right, Todd.
3: Todd, do you want to play or pass? There's five more answers on the board. Todd?
7: We're going to play.
3: You're going to play. All right, Todd. Name something cute a baby does that would be creepy if an adult does it.
7: Suck your thumb.
8: Yeah. We're sucking a lot of stuff.
3: Show me suckage of thumb. Buzz.
8: Okay.
7: God. Bless America.
8: I will say spit up, Eddie. They're just sitting there, all of a sudden they just, and you're like, oh, that's funny.
3: Show me that's funny. Spit up. Number six answer.
8: Jeez, I got 5 and 6. I can't get any higher
3: four
8: than that.
3: Four and six. You got 4 and 6. There's four more to go. Todd, back to you.
7: Crawl.
3: Mm-hmm. Show me crawl.
8: Love it.
3: Number three
8: answer. Yep, love that one.
3: Nick, name something cute a baby does that would be creepy if an adult does it.
8: Drink out of a bottle, Eddie.
3: Drink out of a bottle.
8: Or, I guess, feed the other way, too.
3: Buzz,
8: what?
3: Way.
8: Oh, yeah. Are you serious?
3: Very serious. Don't be mad at me.
7: This is rigged.
3: Todd, there's two buzzes against you. There is three answers left on the board. Name something cute a baby does that would be creepy if an adult does it.
7: So, just to verify, Nick threw in, you know, feeding the other way. Does that include, you know, did you buzz him for both of them? Because he said both.
8: Oh, yeah, good question. I guess I said
3: you're fine. Yeah, there's no feeding.
8: Okay.
7: Eat baby food. I have no idea.
8: Yeah, okay. I'm with you, Todd.
3: Buzz number three. Michelle and Katie, talks amongst yourselves.
11: Okay,
3: for
11: what
3: the
11: has
3: steal.
11: Been said?
8: I don't even
3: crawl,
8: know. Everything good.
3: Poop pants and spit up.
11: Take naps. Do we say that?
10: Oh yeah, no, we didn't.
8: No,
10: say
8: we
10: that.
8: Didn't.
10: That's a good one.
11: Take naps. Let's see. Yeah, what is happening?
8: Sounds like that toaster strudel's done.
11: And we said, you guys, Todd sucked all of the things, right?
3: Yeah, thumbs, toes. All suckage has been.
7: No, I didn't suck nothing.
8: Feet, thumbs.
3: What is happening right now?
7: What is that noise?
11: Eat in the middle of the night.
10: The alarm went off.
3: Oh, okay. It's okay. It's
11: maybe
3: okay.
11: Maybe eat in the middle of the night.
3: All right, Michelle, I'll need a final answer from you.
11: We sleep in cribs.
8: Oh.
10: Yeah. There you go.
8: Shoot, that's a good one, actually.
3: You want to do that?
8: Yeah, that's a good one.
3: Show me sleep in cribs.
8: Oh, really? I don't know. Todd, we got lucky.
7: I won't even celebrate
8: that one
7: because that one was tough.
3: That was a tough one. All right, number one wasn't said. That was drool.
11: Oh.
3: Number two makes no sense to me. I feel like nobody would have gotten this, and this is one that would anger me just as much as going to anger you. Giggling.
11: Oh, my gosh.
3: And number five wasn't said, which was pick nose.
11: Ooh.
3: I don't think it's cute when babies do it either. It's just gross.
7: That's like flicking it across the gosh.
8: Yeah, we don't need any of this.
3: Round number two, let's get right to it. Michelle and Todd, ring in with your names. Name something that takes two hands to do.
10: Todd, Michelle.
3: Todd, what do you got?
7: Drive.
3: Show me drive. Number two answer. Michelle, you can steal it. Name something that takes two hands to do.
10: Cut the lawn.
3: What did you say?
10: Cut the lawn.
3: Mow the lawn, cut the lawn. Yep. Buzz. Todd, you want to play or pass?
7: Gonna play.
3: You're going to play. Okay. All right, Todd. Play. Name something that takes two hands to do.
7: Hold a baby.
3: Hold a baby.
11: Okay.
3: Buzz number one. Uh-oh. Nick.
8: I'm giving an audio answer.
11: That was going to be my steal.
3: Are you clapping?
8: Clapping.
3: Show me clapping.
8: Yep.
3: Number one answer on the board.
8: Right, Todd. We are back.
3: There is three more answers left.
8: And
3: you got
8: we never
3: two
8: left.
3: Buzzes available, Todd. Name something that takes two hands to do.
7: Despite what Murph may say, I'm going to say type.
3: Show me typing.
8: Nice.
3: Number three answer
8: nice.
3: On the board.
8: I'm going to go with something near and dear to your heart, Todd. Play the piano. Play an instrument. You've got two hands.
7: Yeah.
8: To you got guitar, piano. Yeah. Play music.
3: Show me play music. Buzz
8: All right.
3: Well, number
8: whatever.
3: Two.
8: Whatever, these people are wrong.
3: Okay, two answers on the board. Two buzzes have been used. Todd, name something that takes two hands to do.
8: I'm sad.
7: It takes two hands to do. Wash dishes. I have no idea.
8: Yeah, it does.
3: Show me wash dishes. Number four answer.
8: Okay, Todd. I'm going to go off of what you said. Before you wash the dishes, you need to eat. You're eating. You use both hands to eat, whether you're cutting, you're forking, you're picking up a burger, or we're eating with our hands. Eating.
3: Show me not confident in eating. Yeah. Buzz number three, Katie and Michelle.
8: Sorry, Todd.
11: Did we say holding hands?
3: No. Holding hands was not said, no.
11: I'm going to say holding hands.
10: I like holding hands.
11: To do your hair.
3: Michelle, what have you thought?
7: Wait, how many are left?
10: I was going to say eating a sub sandwich, but that's what.
11: Or eating, said. Just eating in general.
8: That's what I just said.
3: Oh, yeah, sorry.
8: No, it's okay. It's just that, right? Everyone seemed to like that idea. Give us a ring on that one, Eddie, and just end it.
11: Showering? I mean, I guess you don't need two hands to shower.
3: All right,
11: Michelle.
3: You
11: don't need two hands to wipe.
3: What did you say?
10: Maybe doing your hair, like you said, two hands. But that's for a girl, not a guy, I don't think.
11: Yeah.
3: I'll give you 3 seconds here.
11: So either holding hands or doing your hair.
10: Let's do holding hands.
11: Okay.
3: Show me holding hands.
11: Come on.
8: Todd, we did it.
11: I had really good answers too.
8: You had really good answers today.
3: Those were really good answers. This is a hard one. Michelle, I am sorry. Todd, you're going to go see Weird Al at the Rest Center on the 16th. Well done. Tickets still available. Ticketstar.com. The last answer that was not said was you guys hovered over it. You guys said eat. You mentioned food, but no one said cook.
8: So cook was the answer.
3: You guys got close.
8: We probably would have gotten there eventually because we were backwards logicking. Yeah. We had dishes to eating to cooking.
3: Yeah, I thought for sure with dishes and then eating that you guys would have wound up there, but it did not happen. Todd, well done.
8: Go.
3: Michelle, thank you so much. Please try again, all right?
10: Thank you.
3: Slade's in after 9. It's Kiss.

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Walking a straight line, I need me a breakthrough. The grapevine, sipping the grape juice. 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

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Good morning, Jason Slade. Check in. Another gorgeous day outside. Enjoy whatever you can. On the way, Taylor Swift, Ella Langley, Stella Lefty, plus all the details. 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
1: 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Another nice one, just a little warmer than yesterday. Sunny skies, high of around 71 for tonight, partly cloudy, 52 and
3: Same thing tomorrow, huh? I think we're going to be complaining about that, sunny in 71, and going to cool back down just a bit for Thursday, sunny. Still, high of around 64. Got 57 currently with Ellie Langley. 95.

Tim, it's October 6th, but just in case you're still stumped on some things to do for the month of October, a new survey just ranked America's favorite autumn activities for the month with the scary movies and pumpkin-flavored treats taking the crown. Meanwhile, playing tricks on your neighbors also slid to the top 10 as well. You want to see the

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Kiss Clue with Absolute Plumbing. 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

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Jason Slade. A high school teacher catching his own students TP in his house right there on his Ring camera during homecoming week recently. But instead of calling the cops, he decided to deliver a very terrifying warning through his speaker. I'll give you the details in less than 6.95.9.

Georgia means, you know, dressing up, pep rallies. Of course, all the classic late-night TV and traditions. Well, one Illinois high school strength and conditioning coach and teacher just went viral online after his Ring camera caught a group of his own student-athletes red-handed on his front lawn. Coach, the motion alert on his phone went off in the middle of the night from his camera.

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Smart doorbell cameras, unfortunately, though, they've kind of completely ruined the art of

0: 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Neighbor stealing your lawn ornaments? Catching your spouse? Sneaking snacks at midnight? Tell us your doorbell camera stories. 920-281-0959 with
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1: 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Today, we'll see sunny skies with a high of around 71 tonight. Probably cloudy and 52 as your low tomorrow. Identical weather, man. Sunny, 71, we'll take it. And Thursday, see, sunny skies cooling off just a little bit, and the high around at 64.

Yeah. Don't talk down to me, that's not gonna work now. Packed all my clothes and I moved out. I don't even wanna go to your house. Every time I sit on that couch, I feel like you lecture me. Eventually, I bet that we could've made this work and probably would've figured things out. But I guess I'm a letdown, but it's cool, I checked out. Oh, you wanna be friends now? Okay, let's put my fake face on and pretend now. Sit around and talk about the good times, that didn't even happen. I mean, why are you laughing? Must've missed that joke, let me see if I can find a reaction. No, but at least you're happy.

0: Your hubby caught him, like, singing the Peppa Pig theme song. What was he
1: doing? Was just kind of shaking his rump and singing Peppa Pig.
0: What'd you do when you said
1: I laughed. I had to crack up, to be honest with you. Yeah, it was kind of embarrassing to have a 40-something-year-old grown man be doing that. But, yeah, I was just kind of like, okay.

Oregon train is rolling into the National Railroad Museum this weekend, Saturday and Sunday. 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

0: captured the hilarious and the strange, bizarre as well. 920-281-0959. Dylan, what we got? Yours or a co-worker's? Whose camera are we talking about?
1: One of my co-workers has the Ring doorbell, and she caught a delivery person scratching their rear end. Very high quality, too.
0: Okay.
1: And because they have the ability to talk through it, they were like, I really don't want that anymore. You can go. Like, as they're doing this whole reach back and thing. And the person was just like, I haven't touched any of your food, I promise. And it was kind of disgusting. But, yeah, she was very, very distraught over this person bringing the food and definitely called the person's workplace. Because, I mean, we're in a pandemic and this person's scratching their rear end. It's not a good look.
2: 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Then another.

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New survey revealing that 52% of Americans do not consider social media influencing a legitimate career, while 33% of parents even refuse to back it as a major. So apparently they're not down with dropping $100,000 for a degree in TikTok dances.

Janice and Seymour on the text line talking all kinds of weirdness right now. Said she was planning on maybe putting up the Christmas lights this weekend. Really, Janice? I guess it's all good. Just don't turn them on until after Thanksgiving. We ain't trying to see all that right now. It's Kiss FM. Girl.

0: 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What better day to have a National Taco Day than on a Taco Tuesday? Connie, your son loves tacos. Last year, he ate 100 for National Taco Day. What?
1: He just kept eating them. And I'm like, you don't have to eat 100 of these. Like, you're not in a contest. And he was like, yes, I'm in. I'm in a contest to myself. I'm like, okay.

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Mostly sunny and a high of around 71. Tonight's going to be another cool, calm night. Really cloudy skies. 52 is the low. Tomorrow, 71 is your high with sunshine and more sunshine to see on Thursday. Just a little bit cooler. All good. 64 is the high currently now.

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And get

0: SFM, a man, Davey Boy, decided to take the day off from work. What are you doing with it so far?
1: Oh, just busy around the house.
2: Busy around the house, a little yard work.
1: Yeah, raking the yard and whatever else needs to be done.
2: Yeah. Can't you just pay someone else's kid in the neighborhood to come rake that stuff for you?
1: You find a kid that'll come and do it for you.
2: Well, yeah, I guess getting them out there is that's the challenge, right?
1: Yep, all right.
2: Take care.
1: Good talking to you.
2: Yeah.

0: and mornings with Eddie, Katie, and Nick say, let's do lunch. Treat yourself and your coworkers to a lunch on us.
1: And now it's time for lunch. Yes, a la carte or brunch. It's time for us to munch because we have more than just a munch.
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0: 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I'm bombastic, really fantastic.
1: Bring it back, back. Yeah. 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

Jesse McCartney on the Old School Jam Lunch. He and his wife just revealed that they are having a daughter. Baby number two is a girl. Snoop Dogg, it's What's My Name on Kiss FM.

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Back in the day, you were either a Backstreet Boys girl or an NSYNC girl. Now, me, I liked them both, but definitely identified more as an NSYNC girl. 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

0: just throw away a battery? 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
1: 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All y'all, I know you're throwing away your batteries. 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
2: you're right.
1: 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Guess what? The internet says we can. 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
12: From First Alert Weather with Channel 2, warmer today with mostly sunny skies. High is 72, but breezy. Tonight, partly cloudy, down to 52, and then tomorrow, sunny again. And a high of 72. Got another clue coming up for you. 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

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Happy National Taco Day. An online survey found that 2% of people have never eaten a taco before. What are these 2% of people doing? Tacos are so versatile. I mean, obviously your traditional beef taco, chicken taco. You could do a breakfast taco, a dessert taco. Remember the Choco Taco? So versatile. So I am all about celebrating National Taco Day. And it's Taco

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My kiddos are so excited. Their Halloween costumes get delivered today. I was waiting to order them because they were changing their mind every 2 minutes on what they wanted to be. But finally, I was like, you know what? Let's just do it. So 5-year-old's going to be a skeleton. I actually found a glow-in-the-dark costume for him. He's going to think that's super cool. And my 3-year-old, a little squirrel. How fitting. It's got a bushy tail and all. I'm so excited to see them in their costumes. What are your kids going to be? 920-281-0959. I want to hear.

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20: First Alert weather with Channel 2. Beautiful day today. Sunny skies and a high of 72. A little breezy, though. Tonight, partly cloudy. 52 is the overnight low. Tomorrow, sunny once again and a high of 72. Post Malone and Morgan Wallen are on after the Joe Bros. 95.

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A man who became known as the Crossword Bandit has been caught. I'll tell you what he's been doing to earn the name Crossword Bandit coming up after Tate McRae.

95.9 Kiss FM, a guy in Florida. Of course, it's Florida. He has been deemed the crossword bandit. Why? Because he's been going around ordering beers and then he's been ditching his tab. But he leaves a crossword puzzle behind to make it look like he's coming back. I mean, kind of smart, but also, dude, come on, pay your tab.

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You know, there's probably a whole list of things you don't want to do during your wedding vows. This one might be at the top of the list. I'll tell you what happened to this guy in Australia during his vows. Coming up after Shaboozy, it's Kiss FM.

0: 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Come on, man. 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
0: 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Emma and Emily? 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

0: 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Someone has smashed the break room vending machine, and everyone's a suspect.
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8: From First Alert Weather, from Channel 2, mostly sunny today, but breezy, winds about 15 to 25 miles an hour. Tonight, partly cloudy, down to 52, and then sunny tomorrow once again with a high of 72. Todd Malcolm is on after Dominic

0: 95.9 Kiss FM. So I like to read random facts sometimes just to make myself smarter. And I just read that penguins apparently can't taste fish. Their taste buds only taste sour and salt. My question, how do you know? Did you ask a penguin? Like, was that tasting good? No, sorry, can't taste it. Really? How do you know? Seriously.
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On Kiss FM, good morning. Afternoon. What up? It's Reed. It's Amazon Prime Day. Day one of two. We get 2 days of temptation. And they're getting really good at it, too, because they're, like, the apps are, they're getting real good with the alerts. Like, oh, we know you like this. Guess what? It's 30% off right now. And I'm like, crap, now I gotta buy it. It's a whole thing. We're gonna talk about it in a little bit. But Prime Day, just another excuse for us to buy crap we don't need, or maybe we do need it. The more I think about it, the more I do need it. So.

Yeah, so it's Amazon Prime Big Deals Day. One of two. It's a two-day event. Lucky us. 95.9 KISS FM. Hey, I'm Reed. And the thing with it is, I'm just too easy at this point in my life. I can justify a purchase. I can do it no problem. Earlier today, I was just taking a peek through and I see like body wash on there for a heck of a deal. And I'm like, I'm going to have to buy this now because I'm going to need body wash in the future at some point. I'm going to need body wash forever, so I might as well buy it. And then I got like my energy drinks. I might as well buy it now on a deal because I'm going to have to buy it later for more expensive. So in my mind, easy justification is that I'm saving future Reed some money. You know? Like, look, I'm pulling up right now. Boom. Body wash. Let me just, hold on, for real. Add to cart. Yeah, I'm shopping right now. See, I'm telling you, I can justify anything.

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18: First alert weather with Channel 2, partly cloudy this evening, low of around 52 degrees. Tomorrow looking sunny and a little breezy, but high of 70.

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Hey, I'm Reed, and I was watching this Instagram reel last night of this, I think it was a girl's podcast. Three girls were on there, and they were talking about these things that they were just completely blown away by the first time they lived with a man. And I'm like, I think you're being a little dramatic here, because this, like, us dudes, we are so easy. We just go with the flow. We're not complicated creatures. We're very simple creatures. But these women are like, I never knew like men were like this. And I'm like, oh my God. So I wrote a couple of these down, and I'm going to either affirm or dispel these men allegations. All right. So I want you to think too. Like, ladies, what did you learn? What blew you away the first time you lived with a guy? 920-281-0959. One of them that they were talking about was that he has a full dresser but only wears 3 to 5 shirts on a cycle. Yeah, okay, hear me out. We know what we like. We're simple. We don't need a large variety. Yeah, we got a rotation, and we just rotate the shirts in and out. Because if we're dudes, we don't like shopping, so we find something that looks good for us. We wear it, and we don't bother spicing it up because we know what looks good on us. It makes sense, right? 920-281-0959. Someone says, we're talking about, by the way, things women learn about men that for the first time they live with them that blows their mind. Someone says the noise, breathing, walking, opening a bag of chips, it all sounds louder somehow. Nobody warns you about that. That sounds like a you problem. Right? Like, what do you mean opening a bag of chips? That's just the sound it makes when anybody opens them. It's not a dude thing. We might breathe loud, sure. And yes, okay, we walk harder probably because we weigh more. That's just like physics. Why are we complaining about this? 920-281-0959. What is something you have learned about a man for the first time

Ladies, I want to know what you were blown away learning about a man the first time you lived with one. 920-281-0959. Hey, it's Reed. Dude runs at like 98 degrees constant heat output. Sharing a bed is basically sleeping next to a human furnace. What do you expect? We're probably larger than you creatures. But yeah, that is a thing. Okay, I can affirm that for sure. I run hot almost all the time. And I like it cool. So yeah, that's a thing. Yeah, I can see how nobody could warn you about that. Ladies, what did you learn about men for the first time living with one that blew you away? Someone says, the stupid tiny hairs that go absolutely everywhere when he shaves. And this is after he makes a good faith effort to clean them up. Yeah, I don't know what to tell you there. I suffer from this problem. Those little tiny beard hairs, they go everywhere. There's not a great solution to this that I found. I know they have like shavers, like those electric shavers that have the vacuum in them, which I think might help a little bit, but definitely not at all. You'll still get hairs everywhere. That is a problem. I'm looking for a solution. I'm sorry as a man, but it's not our fault that we have face hairs. What? And your hair on top of your head gets everywhere too, so don't act like it doesn't. 920-281-0959. Ladies, what blew you away about men when you lived with one for the first time? Someone says how much they don't care about variety in their diet. They'll eat the same four meals. Yeah. I've eaten hot dogs and brats for the last like 4 days in a row because I made them and they're there and I can do that. My girlfriend cannot. This is a problem because I could make like chicken on Sunday and burgers and I'm good for the next week. Well, the full week, but she can't eat stuff like that every day. So yeah, that's weird. Like, come on. My wife grew up with two younger sisters, and I was the first man she ever moved in with. She said the toughest thing to get used to is how comfortable men are being quiet. If my brother comes over, we can just watch football and not say a word. Same thing with my dad. She thinks it's crazy. Okay, that's fine. Yeah, silence is golden. We don't need to be chit-chatting every 2 seconds. I could go out with my buddy. He could tell me he got engaged. I could go home and not even remember the name of his fiance or when he was getting married or, anything. That's just how it is. So.

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1: But then it's not as fun. 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
2: It's never been fun. It's not soup. I got to ladle it into a cup.
1: You're not the demo, dude. 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

Almost time for another one of those kiss clues for the kiss clue game we got going on right now. $5,000. 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

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Hey, I'm Reed. Question. Do nice guys finish last? Most dudes will say yes. Most girls will say, no way, that's crazy. But is it true? Do nice guys finish last? We've got new, like, evidence to back this up. And it's kinda, but kinda not. It's complicated. Do nice guys finish last? Well, yes and no. I realize I'm giving you conflicting answers here, but we'll talk. Hold on.

Well, they say nice guys finish last. Most dudes would probably agree, and most girls would be like, no, that's crazy, just be nice. But then sometimes we are nice, and then the other mean guy gets, you know. It's 95.9 KISS FM. Do nice guys finish last, though? Because some experts took like a really good scientific look into this, and according to them, kind of, but also kind of not. I'm actually very confused with the outcome of this. According to experts, kind people actually tend to do better in relationships, friendships, and overall happiness. So off the bat here, nice guys do not finish last. But I guess there's a catch to this. And that is being too kind and being a pushover typically work against you. So being too nice is a bad thing. Like, just be nice enough. Okay. People who constantly avoid conflict, say yes to everything, and don't advocate for themselves may end up getting overlooked for raises, promotions, and opportunities. So you combine kindness with confidence and healthy boundaries, and that is your sweet spot for being nice. Researchers, though, found kind people are often viewed as more trustworthy, likable, desirable as friends, partners, and even leaders. The reason, I guess, nice people don't finish last. People pleasers might. So don't be a people pleaser. Just be nice. I'm confused. Am I supposed to? What? Do nice guys finish last? You know what? I'm sorry. We didn't get anywhere with that one. I guess just be like medium nice. See where that gets you. I don't know. Like, I'm so sorry.

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$5,000 is on the line. You just got to figure out who broke the company vending machine, what they used, and what they were trying to get. It's Kiss Clue. Also, follow us on social media, Kiss FM Green Bay, because we throw clues up there as well. On Friday, we posted a pretty lengthy video of Nick getting interrogated. I don't know. He looks suspicious to me, but you might be able to pick up some clues if you watch that video. And I got another clue coming up at 4:30. This is going to be an audio clue, which may or may not even help you, apparently, as we are finding out from the feedback. But they are indeed clues. So we got another clue for Kiss Clue coming up in two songs.

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So it's Amazon Prime Day today. We're on day one of day two, and somebody please tell me to not order the new electric scooter. Tell me, Reed, you have one. You don't need another one. Because I'm thinking I could probably use a backup. I could probably use a new faster one and have my electric scooter now that I have as a backup, just in case. Maybe I got a friend over or something, and my friend needs a scooter. Also, you might ask me, Reed, why the heck do you need an electric scooter? You're a grown man. To which I would say, because.

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All right, so I know none of y'all are going to like this, but hear me out. It's 95.9 KISS FM. I know yesterday we talked a little bit about that Russian plague that people are saying may or may not have escaped, and this could be the next COVID thing. And I mean, we're not ready to start hearing that stuff again, right? Would we ever? But however, we have a new conspiracy involving the Russia plague. And this one could just be chalked up to coincidence. But then again, can it? It involves the number 666 and Taylor Swift. Hear me out, though. Like, it could just be a coincidence. But how many times can something be a coincidence until it's not a coincidence? I'll tell you the new conspiracy revolving around this Russian plague thing next. I don't like it. Stay.

All right, I don't want to hear about this more than the next person, but there could be a new pandemic from this Russian plague that we don't really know much about it, at least right now. We can only speculate, which surely is a healthy thing to do. But there's a new conspiracy surrounding this Russian plague thing, and it has to do with the number 666 and Taylor Swift. I know. Sounds crazy. But is it crazy? Yeah, I mean, it kind of is crazy. That's why it's a conspiracy. I'm not saying I believe it. But here we go. Are you ready for this? This Russian plague thing. Did you know the Russian plague incident occurred exactly 6 years, 6 months, and 6 days after the first state lockdown in the United States? I saw this. I verified it. It is completely true. 6 years, 6 months, and 6 days after the first state lockdown, 666, that's not good. And to top it all off, throw in some Taylor Swift, because why not? To add to the conspiracy here, Taylor Swift released the song Patient Zero on the same day as the Russian lab leak. What? Could it be a coincidence? Sure, that's a pretty big coincidence. And at some point, we have to start telling ourselves not this many things can always be a coincidence. Until it's not a coincidence anymore, it's the real thing. I don't know. But knock on wood again. It's just we don't get another pandemic. I don't want no Russian plague. Like, nobody got time for that. You know what I'm saying? And I think it is all just BS. But... Get ready to shake it. I went deaf on the...

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There are two types of people in this world. People who like to run for fun and normal people who don't. It's 95.9 KISS FM. They say there's a runner's high where people who run will get like a natural high, right? If you want to say so, okay. But runners now are taking it to another level of runner's high. Marijuana and running. Cannabis-friendly run clubs. I'm sorry, what? We're going to talk about this next. But, I would say most sane people don't enjoy running. So if that's you, first of all, congratulations, you're normal. And two, maybe this will get you in the mood to run. Yeah, right? Weed. All right, we'll tell you about it coming up next. People are joining cannabis run clubs. Couldn't think of anything I want to do less, but we'll

So normally, when you say weed and running in the same sentence, they have opposing ideas, right? One of them is like, let's go for a run. And then the other one is the exact opposite. But now it's a thing, apparently. Runners and cannabis. It's 95.9 KISS FM. Hey, I'm Reed. I couldn't think of one thing I'd want to do less than get high and run. But that's what people are doing, apparently. And I'm just like, I'm sorry, what? Because runners, they always got to try to justify this, right? Because running itself is psycho behavior. So when they got to explain themselves, they tell people, you get this runner's high, man. And it's like, dude, I've ran before and I've never gotten a high. I've never once ran and was like, that's good. I would torture myself over and over again to get that high. Never happened. But cannabis-friendly run clubs are a thing. But who wants to get high and run? If anything, you'd probably just want to become your couch and not even move. But people that do it say it helps make exercise more enjoyable, social, and less intimidating. Mm-hmm. Supporters claim cannabis can help them relax, focus, and tap into the famous runner's high. Really? All right. Experts say there's actually a scientific connection. Both running and cannabis interact with the body's endocannabinoid system, which plays a role in mood and feelings of well-being. Okay. Still, health professionals caution that cannabis can affect coordination, judgment, and performance, so it's not without risks. Yeah, that's true. Because I'm telling you, like, weed and running just don't know. Like, I would just want to become my couch.

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1: You still swung, man. You made contact with the ball.
0: I'm not part of the swinging community, so I cannot speak on it.
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This dude is hilarious. He puts on such a good show. 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

So it's National Taco Day today, 95.9 Kiss FM, and I guess 2% of Americans have never eaten a taco. How is that even possible? Like, are these people in the 2%, like, do they have mouths? Because that's the only reason I would think that they would have never eaten a taco before. I guess, however, 53% of Americans prefer soft tacos over hard tacos. Let me go on record and say I'm not ever going to turn a taco down. But if given the option, soft taco with cheese, no matter what Eddie says. But, however, this is a stat here that I'm not too fond with. And I'm trying, like, I have a campaign going on to help maybe educate people on the taco and burrito situation. Are you aware of this? 71% of people prefer tacos over burritos. Hear me out. They're very close to the same thing. Like, you can have everything in a taco, but just more of it in a burrito. And if you like tacos so much, don't you just want more of it in the first place? And second of all, it's like self-contained. It's all in there. It's like in its own little pocket. This, instead of a taco, which is smaller and stuff can spill out, you got a burrito with the same stuff and more of it that's not going to spill out. Therefore, burritos are better than tacos. It's a campaign I've been running on for a while now, and I hope more people catch on to this because burritos, way better than tacos. Just way better. And also, you can't say burrito without saying read.

So it's Amazon Prime Day, day one of two, by the way. And the app is so good at reminding me of stuff that I like that I probably should buy. So good that I'm sitting here literally right now and the alert comes up and it says, oh, you should probably get some more of these smart light bulbs, knowing damn well somehow that I was just about to order some new smart light bulbs. And then also, you should probably get some deodorant. And first, I'm like, what does that mean? Like, how do you know?

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2: First alert weather with Channel 2. Partly cloudy this evening. Overnight low dropping down to about 52. Tomorrow, though,

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Said she needed to get the chill out of the house. I'm like, what? Is that a thing? 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And I'm like, okay, like, sure, whatever. 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

On a 95.9 Kiss FM, that's going to do it for me, Reed. Getting out of here. Chris Cruz, though, he's coming up next, so stick around for him. And then don't forget again tomorrow, 7:30 in the morning, that is your next Kiss Clue. Then you get another one at 12:30, and then you get another one at 4:30. $5,000 on the line. It's kind of important that you listen for these clues at these times. And follow us on social media, because we drop some hints and clues there as well. Just saying.